0: could hit bridges and power plants if Iran does not negotiate.
1: And they have fight. You know, it's like a great boxer. You think you have him beat, and then all of a sudden he comes back and he gives you a shot. Next week it gets really bad for them, because next week comes the power plants. Next week comes the bridges.
0: This as the U.S. has reimposed a naval blockade of the Strait of Hormuz and launched strikes against Iran for the fourth straight day. ICE agents are being told to pause most vehicle stops for the foreseeable future. That's according to several reports citing federal sources. And after two deadly shootings involving agents in less than a week, a 26-year-old man from Colombia was shot and killed by ICE agents in Maine Monday after officials said he allegedly drove a vehicle in the direction of an agent. And that happened just days after a Mexican immigrant was fatally shot during a traffic stop in Houston. Officials say in both instances, neither man killed were the intended targets. A dangerous heat waves return to the Northeast and the Mid-Atlantic. Forecasters say millions across the region are expected to see temperatures approaching triple digits along the I-95 corridor through Friday. Heat advisories are issued in Boston, New York City, Buffalo, New York, and Philadelphia. This coming a little more than a week after a deadly, record-setting July 4th heat wave hit the region. Senator Lindsey Graham's sister's been sworn in now to fill his South Carolina Senate seat after his unexpected death last weekend. There was a ceremony on the Senate floor this afternoon for Darlene Graham. The governor of South Carolina, Henry McMaster, announced Monday the late Republican senator's sister would serve in the role through the term's end in January. Scott Carr, NBC News Radio.
2: This is a Bloomberg Money Minute. Inflation rising 3.5% in June year over year. The first time overall consumer prices declined from the year prior in 6 years. That's easing pressure on the Fed to consider interest rate hikes when it meets 2 weeks from now. Add in some blowout earnings from five of the nation's biggest banks this morning to kick off the new earnings season, and investors were able to overlook the worsening tensions in the Middle East. At the closing bell, the Dow was 10 points higher, but the Nasdaq shot up 234 points, a nearly 1% jump on a rebound in chipmaker stocks. The S&P was up 28. And with the U.S. late today striking more targets in Iran, oil is higher in late trading near 80 bucks a barrel. And the Taco Bell chain removing some ingredients at select restaurants as a precaution, including lettuce, amid a cyclospora outbreak that has sickened thousands across the U.S. Officials have not confirmed a link to the chain or any specific ingredient just yet. Tom Busby, Bloomberg Radio.
3: This is Eric Ryder with a quick look at our Kixie weather outlook. We'll see sunshine through the rest of today, a high near 83. Tonight, it's increasing clouds and a low around 58. Sunshine again for Wednesday with a high near 84. Then Thursday looks like rain, high near 73. Friday back to sunshine with a high near 77.
4: Thank you, Eric. It is AM880 KIXI. This is Seth Thompson. I feel like I'm getting a little bit of a Laura Dunn spillover because I'm in a dancing mood too. So let's do some Hughes Corporation Rock the Boat. To start off this hour of music, some Dave Clark 5, some Main Ingredient. Ruby and the Romantics, congratulations to Spain. They won the, they're advancing, and that's exciting. I'm trying to get excited about the World Cup. You know, having it in our city just made me pay more attention. So congratulations. I'm looking forward to the game this weekend. And I'm looking forward to Rock the Boat right now.

Beautiful song. Willie Nelson, Always On My Mind, here on AM 880 KIXI. They are always on your mind, but they're not always going. They're on a break this week. They're going to be versus Oklahoma City on Friday for Friday Night Fireworks back at Cheney, and 7:05 will be first pitch for that. 7:05, first pitch on a Friday in this beautiful weather we're having? That doesn't get any better than that.

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Just say, "Hey Alexa, launch 880 KIXI.

0: And not many people can relate to this, so I want to maybe pull the curtain back a little bit. So when I'm bopping along to the end of a song and I'm about to talk, it's infectious and I'm kind of happy and it makes me move. So when Ruby and the Romantics, Our Day Will Come, is doing the bow, doing the little organ thing, I'm just ready to talk, but I'm listening to the music and I don't want to talk. I want to listen to that music, but then it ends and I have to talk. But we get to hear Anna D talk, and that's exciting. It's Kixie traffic time.
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2: Definitely exciting in the traffic world, Seth, because while we have a brush fire, it's on I-90 west of I-5, so we're going to see a lot of smoke in that area. But also an earlier stalled semi on southbound I-5 at Yakima Avenue cleared over to the shoulder. It's still slow from 320th into Tacoma, Federal Way to Tacoma, a 22-minute drive. That is a 9-minute delay, a 3-hour wait for drivers waiting for a ferry to Bainbridge Island from the Seattle Coleman Ferry Dock. I'm Anna D, Kixie Traffic.
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Beautiful outside, too. Beautiful with like four O's to start it off. It is real nice out there. I hope you are enjoying the sun. I hope you are enjoying the music we're providing here on AM 880 KIXI. I hope you enjoy the Four Tops, because I'm playing it now.

0: Carole King and a saxophone. That is a winning combo. It is AM880KIXI. This is Seth Thompson, and we are going to be back with more music. We are in all music evening this evening. Tacoma Rainiers return Friday. Their first pitch is going to be 7:05 versus Oklahoma City. They're going to be back at Cheney, and it's going to be Friday night fireworks. They have a bunch of fireworks that they have to light off, so you know. The 4th is done. We're done celebrating the 250th. They have a lot of fireworks. They're going to set it off. It's going to be beautiful, and it's going to be a beautiful night.
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0: 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I'm Anna D. Kixie Traffic.
1: Hi, this is Liza with your Kixie Events Calendar. Coming up in August, we have two great shows coming to the White River Amphitheater in Auburn, Washington. We have Santana and the Doobie Brothers on August 6th, and Toto coming on August 18th. And don't forget the Evergreen State Fair, August 31st through September 7th. 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

just another Tuesday, or you can make it the best Tuesday of your life. And it's all a matter of your viewpoint. In my viewpoint, hey, let's make this Tuesday a real humdinger. Let's play some Glen Campbell. Country boy, you got your feet in L.A.?

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1: Busy on our westbound floating bridges. Westbound 520 from 84th to Portage Bay. Redmond to the UW is a 32-minute drive. That's an added 22 minutes. Westbound I-90 has been slow across Mercer Island, and now it's bogging down at Island Crossway to the Mercer Island, which is actually an improvement from even 10 minutes ago. But Eastgate to the stadium exits is a 22-minute drive. That is a 14-minute delay. I'm Anna D. Kixie traffic.
2: NBC News Radio, I'm Scott Carr. ICE agents are being told to end most vehicle stops for the foreseeable future. That from several reports citing federal sources. And after two deadly shootings involving agents in less than a week, a 26-year-old man from Colombia was shot and killed by an ICE agent in Maine Monday, after ICE officials said the man tried to drive a car in the direction of one of their agents. That happened just days after a Mexican immigrant was fatally shot during a traffic stop in Houston. Officials say in both instances the men killed were not the intended targets. President Trump says military strikes against Iran will continue. Trump tells Fox News Iran has a lot of fight in them, but their military's been significantly degraded, and that the only way to negotiate with Iran is through strength. He threatens the U.S. will begin to hit bridges and power plants if Iran doesn't negotiate. A dangerous heat wave is making a comeback to the Northeast and the Mid-Atlantic this week. Forecasters say millions across the region are expected to see temperatures approach or hit triple digits along the I-95 corridor through Friday. Heat advisories are issued in Boston, New York City, Buffalo, New York, and Philadelphia. In California, it's already been hot and is about to get hotter, according to Brian Lewis with the National Weather Service.
3: Wednesday will probably be the warmest day, and then we'll start to decrease a little bit Thursday, but still quite hot Thursday, and then by Friday, we'll start to drop back closer to normal.
2: There's extreme heat warnings in Southern California. Lewis says everyone's at risk.
3: This type of regime can bring heat impacts and heat illnesses to all populations, not just those that are more susceptible.
2: Spain is headed to the World Cup finals for the first time in almost two decades. The Red Fury shut out France 2-0 today in Arlington, Texas. Defending champs Argentina will try to take down Harry Kane and the English team on Wednesday. Scott Carr, NBC News Radio.
4: This is a Bloomberg Money Minute. Inflation rising 3.5% in June year over year. The first time overall consumer prices declined from the year prior in 6 years. That's easing pressure on the Fed to consider interest rate hikes when it meets 2 weeks from now. Add in some blowout earnings from five of the nation's biggest banks this morning to kick off the new earnings season, and investors were able to overlook the worsening tensions in the Middle East. At the closing bell, the Dow was 10 points higher, but the Nasdaq shot up 234 points, a nearly 1% jump on a rebound in chipmaker stocks. The S&P was up 28. And with the U.S. late today striking more targets in Iran, oil is higher in late trading near 80 bucks a barrel. And the Taco Bell chain removing some ingredients at select restaurants as a precaution, including lettuce, amid a cyclospora outbreak that has sickened thousands across the U.S. Officials have not confirmed a link to the chain or any specific ingredient just yet. Tom Busby, Bloomberg Radio.
5: This is Eric Ryder with a quick look at our Kixie weather outlook. We'll see increasing clouds through the night and a low around 58. A sunny Wednesday expected with a high near 84. Slight chance of rain Wednesday night with increasing clouds and a low around 59. A rainy Thursday expected with a high near 73, then mostly sunny for Friday, Saturday, and Sunday with highs near 80 degrees.
6: Thank you, Eric. He is hopping on at 8 o'clock this evening here on AM 880 KIXI, and I have held back as much as I can. It's blood, sweat, and tears time. I always have to play one of those during my shift. It's a law that I imposed and passed. I carried the motion, so now it must happen. Go Down Gambling, starting off this hour of music. Some Herb Alpert and the Tijuana Brass. Some Dolly Parton, do 9 to 5 at, 6:15. And some Jigsaw.

0: Since I grew up in Olympia, I have a very fond memory of 4th Street and all of the shops. And I recently went down there to have lunch with a friend of mine, and I was very happy to see that Archibald Sisters was still open. I went there. I have been going there for years, and it's still open. That's so great. That's on 4th Street down in Olympia, by the way. And if you're heading down to Olympia right now, let's get you there fast. Anna D knows the way.
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2: All right, Seth, we need to pass through Pierce County. You'll hit delays due to the earlier stalled vehicles. Southbound I-5 still thick between Highway 18 and State Route 16. Once you pass State Route 16, you'll do the speed limit into Thurston County. An accident on Mercer Island, westbound I-90 after Island Crest Way is in the left lane. The backup from East Mercer Way, East Gate to the Seattle Stadiums is a 22-minute drive. That is a 10-minute delay. Westbound 520 also full from the Eastern High Rise to Motlick Boulevard. I'm Anna D. Kixie Traffic.
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G. McDaniel's Tower of Strength here on AM880KIXI. A different tower can provide some pretty good happiness right now. 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Thank you, Danielle, our promotions director. Toto. You can see Toto, Christopher Cross, and the Romantics at White River Amphitheater on August 18th. 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Looking

0: I love a heart, Ann Wilson. I love a post-heart, Ann Wilson. Mike Reno and Ann Wilson, Almost Paradise, here on AM 880 KIXI. Let's check out the traffic. Is it paradise? Is it something else that I don't want to mention? Is it purgatory? Then let's get the full details. Anna D. will dish. Dish, girl.
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2: Ooh, you know I love to dish about those accidents out there. We have one northbound 167 after the Valley Med exit, a minor fender bender on the right shoulder. An injury accident, though, on Mercer Island, westbound 90 at Island Crest Way in the two right lanes. The jam begins at Bellevue Way to the scene. Eastgate to Seattle Stadium exits is a 26-minute drive. That's a 14-minute delay. And still a one-hour wait for a ferry to Bainbridge Island from the Seattle Coleman Ferry Dock. I'm Anna D., Kixie Traffic.
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0: Every Saturday night, starting at 5 p.m., we change things up a touch here at AM 880 KIXI. Are there smooth, mellow sounds? Check. Are there falsetto voices flinging? Check. And you don't even need to ask. There are saxophones present at no extra charge. It's Saturday Night Sound Waves. And it's the more easy rock sounds of KIXI, hosted by me, Seth Thompson. Join me, won't you? I'll be sure to set the mood every Saturday at 5 p.m.

I remember running a radio contest a long time ago when Steely Dan was coming to town for tickets, and the caller who won, and they called in and said, "Hey, well, I won the tickets. I'm so excited." And then they went into great detail about what a Steely Dan was, and I was like, I can't air any of this. It is AM 880 KIXI. This is Seth Thompson. Here's a song that I can air. Mark Jordan, Slipping Away, here on Kixie.

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1: NBC News Radio, I'm Scott Carr. President Trump says military strikes on Iran will continue until he says it's enough. Trump tells Fox News today the only way to negotiate with Iran is through strength, and threatened that the U.S. would hit bridges and power plants if Iran does not negotiate.
2: And they have fight. You know, it's like a great boxer. You think you have him beat, and then all of a sudden he comes back and he gives you a shot. Next week it gets really bad for them, because next week comes the power plants. Next week comes the bridges.
1: This as the U.S. has reimposed a naval blockade of the Strait of Hormuz and launched strikes against Iran for the fourth straight day. ICE agents are being told to pause most vehicle stops for the foreseeable future. That's according to several reports citing federal sources. And after two deadly shootings involving agents in less than a week, a 26-year-old man from Colombia was shot and killed by ICE agents in Maine Monday after officials said he allegedly drove a vehicle in the direction of an agent. And that happened just days after a Mexican immigrant was fatally shot during a traffic stop in Houston. Officials say in both instances, neither man killed were the intended targets. A dangerous heat waves return to the Northeast and the Mid-Atlantic. Forecasters say millions across the region are expected to see temperatures approaching triple digits along the I-95 corridor through Friday. Heat advisories are issued in Boston, New York City, Buffalo, New York, and Philadelphia. This coming a little more than a week after a deadly, record-setting July 4th heat wave hit the region. Senator Lindsey Graham's sister's been sworn in now to fill his South Carolina Senate seat after his unexpected death last weekend. There was a ceremony on the Senate floor this afternoon for Darlene Graham. The governor of South Carolina, Henry McMaster, announced Monday the late Republican senator's sister would serve in the role through the term's end in January. Scott Carr, NBC News Radio.
3: This is a Bloomberg Money Minute. Inflation rising 3.5% in June year over year. The first time overall consumer prices declined from the year prior in 6 years. That's easing pressure on the Fed to consider interest rate hikes when it meets 2 weeks from now. Add in some blowout earnings from five of the nation's biggest banks this morning to kick off the new earnings season, and investors were able to overlook the worsening tensions in the Middle East. At the closing bell, the Dow was 10 points higher, but the Nasdaq shot up 234 points, a nearly 1% jump on a rebound in chipmaker stocks. The S&P was up 28. And with the U.S. late today striking more targets in Iran, oil is higher in late trading near 80 bucks a barrel. And the Taco Bell chain removing some ingredients at select restaurants as a precaution, including lettuce, amid a cyclospora outbreak that has sickened thousands across the U.S. Officials have not confirmed a link to the chain or any specific ingredient just yet. Tom Busby, Bloomberg Radio.
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7: This is Eric Ryder with a quick look at our Kixi weather outlook. We'll see increasing clouds through the night and a low around 58. A sunny Wednesday expected with a high near 84. Slight chance of rain Wednesday night with increasing clouds and a low around 59. A rainy Thursday expected with a high near 73, then mostly sunny for Friday, Saturday, and Sunday with highs near 80 degrees.
8: Eric will be stepping into the slot just a little bit, about an hour away here on AM 880 KIXI. Okay, what other details do we have? Okay, Tacoma Rainiers, they are mostly off this week. They will be back Friday. They're going to be versus Oklahoma City, 7:05 first pitch. It's going to be Friday night fireworks. You can check it out for yourself down at Cheney, and that will be a grand old time. Okay, so starting off this hour of music, it's nice to have a musical reset, a nice reminder, because Sammy Davis Jr. is teaching a lesson right here. A lot of living to do. Never stop. Do things. Live your life. That's what Sammy Davis Jr. is saying, and I abide by him.

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1: I don't know if I would have stuck those back to back, but whatever. Sammy Davis Jr., Albert Hammond, Doobie Brothers, and Led Zeppelin. I don't know. We're just into variety these days here on AM880KIXI. And to speak to that, we have some more music coming up in just a couple minutes. Grassroots, Roxy Music, some 80s, some grassroots. Seals and Crofts, some more 80s. Chad and Jeremy, some 60s. Let's enjoy it together. It's coming up in a couple minutes here on Seattle's Retro Radio, AM880KIXI.
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0: Lazy days are like the best days. You don't have to get stuff done all the time. You don't have to min-max. You don't have to break your neck at that pace. No. Lay back. Enjoy some time. Peter Cetera coming up in just a minute. Next Time I Fall and some Barry Manilow. He writes songs. He's going to tell you all about it.
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6: 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I'm the kind of music obsessive that loves to know the backstories behind the classic hits that we play here on Kixie, and I'll be bringing some of that knowledge to the show, but leaving plenty of time to pack in the hits. So tune in Monday through Friday from 8 p.m. to 11 p.m.

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1: NBC News Radio, I'm Scott Carr. ICE agents are being told to end most vehicle stops for the foreseeable future. That from several reports citing federal sources. And after two deadly shootings involving agents in less than a week, a 26-year-old man from Colombia was shot and killed by an ICE agent in Maine Monday, after ICE officials said the man tried to drive a car in the direction of one of their agents. That happened just days after a Mexican immigrant was fatally shot during a traffic stop in Houston. President Trump says military strikes against Iran will continue. Trump tells Fox News Iran has a lot of fight in them, but their military's been significantly degraded, and that the only way to negotiate with Iran is through strength. He threatens the U.S. will begin to hit bridges and power plants if Iran doesn't negotiate. A dangerous heat wave is making a comeback to the Northeast and the Mid-Atlantic this week. Forecasters say millions across the region are expected to see temperatures approach or hit triple digits along the I-95 corridor through Friday. Heat advisories are issued in Boston, New York City, Buffalo, New York, and Philadelphia. Court records show President Trump has paid writer E. Jean Carroll the $5 million that a court judgment said he owes her.
2: The New York writer has collected the money more than 3 years after a Manhattan jury found Trump liable for sexually abusing her decades ago and then defaming her when she went public with it in 2019. The funds were being held in an escrow account, and with interest, Carroll has collected more than $5.6 million. Trump claims he didn't know Carroll, despite photos that show otherwise. I'm Sarah Lee Kessler.
1: In a video from the group World Without Exploitation, victims of Jeffrey Epstein are urging U.S. senators to not allow Todd Blanche to become the full-time attorney general, citing what they say was his gross mishandling of the Epstein files. Blanche faces nomination hearings this week in the Senate. Scott Carr, NBC News Radio.
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5: This is Eric Ryder with a quick look at our Kixie weather outlook. We'll see increasing clouds through the night and a low around 58. A sunny Wednesday expected with a high near 84. Slight chance of rain Wednesday night with increasing clouds and a low around 59. A rainy Thursday expected with a high near 73. Then mostly sunny for Friday, Saturday, and Sunday with highs near 80 degrees.

880-KIXI. Happy Tuesday. It's Eric Reiner here with you. Thanks so much for joining me tonight. Big thanks to the man, the myth, the legend, Sepp Thompson, for taking us up to 8 o'clock tonight with lots of great music as well. Coming up this hour, you're going to hear from the Raspberries, Bobby Vinton, Genesis. And here's one from the Doors. Here's Light My Fire on 880-KIXI.

880KIXI. Bobby Vinton there. Roses Are Red, My Love. Went to number one on This Week in 1962 and started a four-week run at number one. We don't play that one too much, so I thought it'd be fun to throw it in tonight. Right now, I've got George Benson for you. Here's Lady Love Me one more time.

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3: 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More than 75% of commuters will be involved in a car accident at some point. 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

888-KIXI. That's Michael McDonald with I Keep Forgetting. Eric Reiner here with you on a Tuesday night. Thanks so much for joining me. It's rare these days that I get to talk to you in the 8 o'clock hour on a Tuesday night, because typically we've got Tacoma Rainiers baseball games, but they've got a little bit of a break this week. They are back on the air with us on Friday with a 7:05 first pitch as they host Oklahoma City for Friday, Saturday, and Sunday games. And then they're back in Reno next week. So tune in and catch all the action right here on 880 KIXI. Speaking of action, we're going to get back into the action with Chubby Checker. Let's all do the twist.

0: 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And let's face it, there's nothing else like it.
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beautiful night. Thanks so much for tuning in. It has been a beautiful week, and it looks like it's going to continue. Thursday, you may see a little bit of rain, but otherwise, it's going to be warm and sunny all the rest of this week. So I hope you continue to enjoy. All right. Speaking of enjoying, I'm going to be enjoying When Radio Was, and I hope you'll join me for that. That's at 11 o'clock tonight, featuring an episode of The Whistler from 1951 and Mary Foster, editor's daughter, on the show as well. Now, I say join me, but I'm not hosting the show, of course. I'll just be listening in, and hopefully you will as well. I'm just going to be listening into this next one as well. It's Electric Light Orchestra, Jeff Lynne and Company. Here's Evil Woman on 880 KIXI.

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1: NBC News Radio, I'm Scott Carr. The U.S. is continuing a naval blockade of the Strait of Hormuz. That from U.S. Central Command, also a day after the U.S. launched strikes against Iran for the fourth straight day. Earlier, President Trump walked back a plan to impose a 20% toll related to using the strait.
2: Because I don't think anybody should be able to charge a fee for the strait or for any other strait relationship in terms of other sections of the world. I don't think anybody should be really in that position.
1: The president said the idea will be replaced by investment deals that various Gulf states will make into the U.S.
2: It was never fair to me that we would be guarding the strait when we basically don't take anything. We don't need the oil at all.
1: ICE agents are being told to cease most vehicle stops for the foreseeable future. That's according to several reports citing federal officials. And after two deadly shootings involving ICE agents happened in less than a week, a 26-year-old man from Colombia was shot and killed by ICE agents in Maine Monday after agents claimed the man tried to drive a car in the direction of an agent. That move, say officials, will just be temporary until ICE agents receive new training. Competing views about the Confederate battle flag were on display at the South Carolina State House last weekend. Rebecca Hughes is there.
3: Saturday marked 11 years since the Confederate flag was removed from State House grounds in Columbia. Watch Fox 57 reports supporters of the flag gathered near the Confederate soldier monument, while counter-protesters held a separate demonstration nearby. Young Democrats of the Central Midlands Vice Chair West Russell says he believes the flag represents enslavement. Meanwhile, supporters argued the flag represents Confederate soldiers.
1: Forecasters say a dangerous heat wave will make a comeback in the Northeast and Mid-Atlantic this week. Millions across the region are expected to see temperatures approaching or reaching triple digits along the I-95 corridor through Friday. Scott Carr, NBC News Radio.
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17: This is Eric Ryder with a quick look at our Kixie weather outlook. We'll see increasing clouds through the night and a low around 58. A sunny Wednesday expected with a high near 84. Slight chance of rain Wednesday night with increasing clouds and a low around 59. A rainy Thursday expected with a high near 73, then mostly sunny for Friday, Saturday, and Sunday with highs near 80 degrees.

880-KIXI, classic from the Zombies, She's Not There. Eric Ryder here with you on 880-KIXI. Make sure you stay tuned. Lots of great music coming up this hour from Harold Melvin and the Blue Notes. I've got the Animals.

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880 KIXI, James Taylor. Don't let me be lonely tonight. Hopefully you're not lonely because you've got me, your nighttime pal, here on Kixie, playing you more of your favorite Kixie music. And if there's more you want to hear, a particular song, shoot me an email. It's eric@kixie.com. That's eric@kixi.com. All right, straight out of the 80s now for this next one. From 1982 and their album called Toto 4. This is the band Toto with Rosanna.

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1: Hi, this is Liza with your KIXI events calendar. Coming up in August, we have two great shows coming to the White River Amphitheater in Auburn, Washington. We have Santana and the Doobie Brothers on August 6th and Toto coming on August 18th. And don't forget the Evergreen State Fair, August 31st through September 7th. 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

0: rough. 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
1: Proud Mary.
0: It's the way we
1: keep
0: do.
1: On burning.
0: Proud Mary.

Ike and Tina Turner doing a Creedence Clearwater Revival song. That's Proud Mary. It's Eric Reiner here with you on 880 KIXI. Happy Tuesday to you. Thanks so much for tuning in tonight. Just a reminder, Tacoma Rainier's back on the air with us. Starting this Friday, it's a 6:50 broadcast, 7:05 first pitch, as they host Oklahoma City from Cheney Stadium. And since it's at Cheney Stadium, that means you can go see the show live. And every Friday, they do Friday Night Fireworks. So if you didn't get your fill on the 4th of July, head on down to the game and check it out, because it's always a lot of fun. All right, speaking of fun, Len Berry for you right now. Love this one. Here's 1, 2, 3.

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with you on 880 KIXI, just cruising through the 9 o'clock hour here, playing lots of great music. And again, if there's something you want to hear, it's nice and easy to get a hold of me. All you got to do is shoot me an email, but you got to spell it correctly. 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Love hearing from our listeners out there. Right now, the debut single from the band Dire Straits. This was the one that helped make them superstars, and it was released here in the U.S. back in January of 1979. Here's Sultans of Swing.

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2: President Trump says he will address the nation in a primetime speech on Thursday. Speaking from the Oval Office Tuesday, he confirmed that election integrity will be among what he is going to cover in the speech.
3: It's really big news. It's really, really big news. And our country has to shape up.
2: On Monday, MS Now reported that the president will claim that declassified intelligence reveals a foreign nation's plot to interfere in the 2020 election. Trump will reportedly be joined by FBI Director Kash Patel and Homeland Security Secretary Mark Wayne Mullen, among others. The president has repeatedly claimed that the 2020 presidential election was stolen and rigged. President Trump is reconsidering plans to charge a 20% toll fee in the Strait of Hormuz. In a Truth Social post Tuesday morning, he said he made the decision based on highly productive conversations with Middle East leadership. The president added the now axed toll fee will be replaced by investment deals that various Gulf states will be making into the United States. Trump said oil is flowing like never before, thanks to the awesome power of the United States military. This all comes after the U.S. carried out a fourth consecutive day of strikes against Iran. Victims of Jeffrey Epstein are urging senators to vote no on Todd Blanche for attorney general. Scott Carr reports from Washington.
4: The anti-human trafficking group World Without Exploitation has shared a video compilation on social media featuring victims of the late convicted sex trafficker, in which they call on lawmakers to vote against Blanche's nomination to lead the Department of Justice full-time. The group claims the Trump administration's deliberately shielded people who were allegedly complicit in Epstein's illicit activities. Blanche faces nomination hearings in the Senate Wednesday and Thursday. I'm Scott Carr in Washington.
2: And Lindsey Graham's sister has been sworn into Philly's South Carolina Senate seat following his sudden passing. The ceremony for Darlene Graham took place on the Senate floor Tuesday afternoon. 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
5: 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Jim is well known for his advertising creativity, particularly with the Mariners baseball that spanned almost 30 years. 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
7: This is Eric Ryder with a quick look at our KIXI weather outlook. We'll see increasing clouds through the night and a low around 58. A sunny Wednesday expected with a high near 84. Slight chance of rain Wednesday night with increasing clouds and a low around 59. A rainy Thursday expected with a high near 73. Then mostly sunny for Friday, Saturday, and Sunday with highs near 80 degrees.

Baby. Eric Greider here with you on 880 KIXI. Thanks so much for tuning in tonight. Make sure you stay tuned. Lots of classic hits on the way from Duane Eddy. I've got Al Jarreau, Leslie Gore, David Bowie, and more. But right now, it's Rare Earth. I just want to celebrate.

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their version of the classic Lee Dorsey song. Play that one in honor of Bob Casale. He was born on this day in 1952. And, of course, Bob is best known as a guitarist and keyboardist in the band Devo. He engineered their first solo album for Police guitarist Andy Summers, and Casale died, unfortunately, back in February of 2014. But his spirit lives on with lots of great Devo music. And, in fact, they are coming to town. I am excited. I just got tickets to go see the show, the B-52s, along with Devo in September. Going to be a blast at Climate Pledge Arena. Hopefully, I will see you there. All right, we're going to continue with the music. We've got REO Speedwagon for you right now. Here's One Lonely Night.

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J-I-X-I, Leslie Gore, produced by the legendary Quincy Jones. That's You Don't Own Me. Eric Ryder here with you on 880-KIXI. And looking back on this day in 1967, it was another one of those great concert mismatches. We talked about Jimi Hendrix opening for the Beatles. Well, this was another one in a similar vein. In 1967, on this day, The Who opened for Herman's Hermits on their first U.S. tour. That would have been something to see. Here's Herman's Hermits now. I'm Henry VIII, I am, on 880 KIXI.

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880KIXI. Glad all over. I'm glad all over to have you joining me. That's the Dave Clark Five. And just a quick reminder, if there's something you want to hear on the show in the next couple of days, shoot me an email. It's eric@kixi.com. 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Right now, one of my faves, here's Blondie with Rapture.

That's Blondie with Rapture. It's Eric Reiner here with you on 880 KIXI. And I'm out of time for tonight, but I'll be back with you tomorrow starting at 8 o'clock. So I hope you'll tune in and we can have some Wednesday night fun. Gonna leave you now with Warren Zevon and his version of the Dylan classic. Here's Knocking on Heaven's Door.

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1: NBC News Radio, I'm Mark Mayfield. President Trump says strikes on Iran will continue until he says it's enough. In an interview with Fox News, Trump said Iran's military has been significantly degraded.
2: And they have fight. You know, it's like a great boxer. You think you have him beat, and then all of a sudden he comes back and he gives you a shot.
1: He went on to say the only way to negotiate with Iran is through strength, and threatened that the U.S. would hit bridges and power plants if Iran doesn't negotiate. This comes as the U.S. has reimposed the naval blockade of the Strait of Hormuz and launched strikes against Iran for the fourth straight day. ICE agents are being told to end most vehicle stops for the foreseeable future. This comes after two deadly shootings involving agents happened in less than a week. Monday in Maine, a 26-year-old man from Columbia was shot and killed after officials say he allegedly drove in the direction of an agent. This happened just days after a Mexican immigrant was fatally shot during a traffic stop in Houston. In both instances, officials said the men killed were not the intended targets. The move to end vehicle stops will only be temporary until ICE agents receive new training. Spain is headed to the World Cup final for the first time in almost two decades. Scott Carr fills us in.
3: Spain shut out France 2-0 from Arlington, Texas. Mikel Oyarzabal conveyed a first-half penalty while Pedro Porro scored in the 58th minute, ensuring a win for the Red Fury. Spain's back in the final after winning the tournament against the Netherlands in 2010. On Wednesday, Lionel Messi and the Cup's defending champs, Argentina, will try to take down Harry Kane and the team from England, who are hoping to make the final for the first time since 1966. I'm Scott Carr.
1: And the House of Representatives has passed a bill that would make daylight saving time permanent. The Sunshine Protection Act of 2025 would end the twice-a-year time changes, making daylight saving time the standard time nationwide. The legislation, which is backed by President Trump, now heads to the Senate. 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
4: This is Eric Ryder with a quick look at our Kixi weather outlook. We'll see increasing clouds through the night and a low around 58. A sunny Wednesday expected with a high near 84. Slight chance of rain Wednesday night with increasing clouds and a low around 59. A rainy Thursday expected with a high near 73. Then mostly sunny for Friday, Saturday, and Sunday with highs near 80 degrees.
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8: I'm Greg Bellum. We open this time with Wally Mayer and Doris Singleton in a thrilling offering of The Whistler. And then it's soap opera time because we make our weekly visit to Valley Springs for Mary Foster, the editor's daughter. This first series ran from 1942 until 1955, primarily only heard on the West Coast, in markets where sponsor Signal Oil had service stations. It aired out of Los Angeles and therefore benefited from an incredible stable of talented radio actors. In addition to the previously mentioned Mayer and Singleton, you'll also hear Larry Dobkin, Ben Wright, and Jack Boyles. The announcer is Marvin Miller, and the voice of the Whistler, Bill Foreman. It's from February 4th, 1955.

0: the Whistler, and I know many things, for I walk by night. I know many strange tales hidden in the hearts of men and women who have stepped into the shadows. Yes, I know the nameless terrors of which they dare not speak.
1: And now for the Signal Oil Company, the Whistler's strange story, Murder Over Burma.
0: Cliff Benton wore the oppressive heat of the Burmese night like a thick coat over his makeshift flying uniform of the Far East Importing Company. He walked slowly, deliberately through the streets of Dinjan, his face furrowed with anxiety, accented with fear. For Cliff knew what the summons from Burma Charlie meant, and he knew that there was no escape. Reluctantly, he directed his steps along the familiar narrow road that led to Burma Charlie's gambling casino. A few steps from Burma Charlie's office door, a man slid out of the shadows.
2: What do you want, Benton?
3: Oh, Charlie wants to see me. Just a minute.
4: Oh. Hey, boss, the guy Benton's out here wants to see you.
5: Send him in.
4: The boss says...
3: I heard him.
5: Sit down, my boy.
3: Okay. Now, look, Charlie,
5: Do you know what these are, my friend?
3: Yes, I know what they are. They're my IOUs.
5: Exactly. They make a neat little stack, don't they? About $5,000 worth.
3: But I told you I'd pay you as soon as I got the money.
5: I have a record of that, too. You said that exactly 1 month ago. You will find I run a very efficient business, Cliff.
3: I'm sure you do. Now, look, Charlie, I've always paid you before. You know that. Now, all of a sudden, my credit's no good. Why don't you level with me?
5: My dear young friend, I am leveling with you. I want the $5,000 you owe me.
3: But that's not the main thing, is it, Charlie? You want me to quit seeing Lila. That's why we're having this little chat, isn't it?
5: Lila? Have you really been seeing the featured vocalist at my little casino? I had no idea.
3: Oh, Chuck.
5: You see, Cliff, I am so busy with the business end that I...
3: Lila is your business, Charlie. Everyone in Dinjan knows that. I'm the only one who ever dared pay any attention to her. She liked it, Charlie, and you know it. That's why you're pulling the big foreclosing act.
5: That will be all, Cliff. $5,000 you owe me. I want it in 3 days.
3: 3 days? You know I can't...
5: I want your $5,000 on my desk in 3 days, Cliff. If it is not here... Oh, but you will see that it is, I am sure. For tragedy to touch one so young would be, well, tragic.
3: You know I can't get that kind of money in 3 days.
5: All I know is that you had better.
3: Now, wait a minute, Charlie, wait a minute. Look, I got a proposition. I'm making a flight tomorrow to deliver a load of machinery.
5: That is a particularly uninspired bit of information.
3: Now, listen to me, listen. I got connections that have been trying to get me to fly contraband. They've promised me $5,000 a trip for every shipment I deliver. Now, give me a few extra days and I'll guarantee you'll have your dough. If that's what you really want.
5: I really want to clear my books of you, Cliff. I want you to pay up and get out. From now on, Burma Charlie's casino is off limits for you.
3: Oh, Lila again, huh?
5: You persist in that delusion, Cliff. And I do not care to discuss it. Now, where did you say you are supposed to pick up this merchandise?
3: Right here.

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1: The money is not forthcoming. Take care of him. Understand?
2: Roger, Charlie. I understand. Perfectly.
1: Does this arrangement meet with your approval, Cliff?
3: You're not taking any chances, are you?
1: No. Oh, one more thing. When you leave the casino, there will be a man assigned to follow you. He will not let you out of his sight until you take off in the morning. Good night.
3: One small request, Charlie?
1: Yes?
3: I'd like to have a farewell drink with Lila before I leave the building. I just have the feeling that I might not be seeing much more of her. And since our little arrangement has nothing at all to do with Lila, you couldn't really object. Could you now, Charlie?
1: 10 minutes. Only 10 minutes. Gus will be there to remind you when your time is up.
4: The 5-day reprieve Burma Charlie has granted you doesn't mean much, does it, Cliff? Because there is no connection in Dinjan, is there? No $5,000 for flying contraband. And now, with two of Burma Charlie's men assigned to watch you, there's no chance of sneaking out of Burma without paying your debts. Lila has just finished her song as you walk into the dining room. You catch her eye and she joins you in the bar. When you finish telling her about your meeting with Burma Charlie, her lovely face is drawn and scored with fear.
5: I've been afraid all along that something like this would happen.
3: Well, I guess Charlie figures he owns you, or at least has controlling interest. And maybe he does.
5: I think you know better than that, Cliff.
3: Maybe. But does Charlie know better?
5: Cliff, I don't know what to do. I've got to get away from here. Please help me.
3: I don't know what I can do, Lila.
5: You can take me with you tomorrow morning.
3: Yes, sure. But what about the hired hand Charlie's got following me? And suppose we could shake him. What about that killer he's got waiting for me in Hong Kong? No, honey. No, I'm afraid he's got us whipped.
5: There's got to be a way out of here.
3: Wait a minute. Maybe there is.
5: What is it?
3: Dave.
5: Who?
3: Dave Cummings, my co-pilot. I just thought of him. Listen, honey, in the 4 years since it's been since he came to work for Far East, he hasn't spent a dime he didn't have to. Why, that money belt of his is so loaded, I don't know how he gets off the ground with it. He must have at least $6,000 or $7,000 in it.
5: What's that got to do with us?
3: Just this. I'll borrow all I can, a few hundred more than $5,000 if I can get it. We'll pay Charlie off, and before Gus takes off for Hong Kong, that'll get the two thugs off my trail.
5: Oh, Cliff.
3: Then tomorrow morning, you take off with Dave and me, and when we get to Hong Kong, we just leave the plane, Dave, and Burma, and head for the States.
5: What about Dave? When do we pay him back?
3: We don't, honey. Maybe that'll teach him to trust banks. Now, look, don't forget, we take off at 7 in the morning.
2: All right. Time's up, Benton. Do you go, or do I have to help you?
3: Well, Lila, it's been fun. Take care of yourself, honey. And who knows, maybe I'll be seeing you again one of these nice mornings.
6: I wish there was some way to help you, Cliff, but I just can't. Like I say, this is my last trip, and I'm not going to take a chance on losing all my dough.
3: But, Dave, I told you I'll mail it to you within a week.
6: Honest, Cliff, I'm sorry, but watching this little bundle grow is what's kept me from getting the Burma Jollies. I just can't loan it out, especially since tomorrow's my last trip. Now, look, be a good guy, Cliff, and hit the road, will you? I got a lot of packing to do. Look, Cliff, really, I'm sorry, but that's the way it is.
3: Okay.
6: No hard feelings.
3: No, of course not. Well, oh, look, Dave, look, you know I'm good for it. Are you sure you won't change your mind?
6: I know I won't, Cliff. I'm hanging on to this dough. And if anybody wants even a dime of it, he'll have to get it over my dead body.
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0: It's not going well, is it, Cliff? You still owe Burma Charlie $5,000. And Dave Cummings, your co-pilot, has refused to lend you the money. You know that Burma Charlie means business. If you don't deliver the $5,000, he'll kill you. Then you recall Dave's last words, that whoever wanted his money had to get it over his dead body. That gives you the idea, a plan to pay off Burma Charlie and perhaps have a little money left for yourself. You hurry to your car and drive out to the airfield. Go straight to your plane, climb aboard, and then go forward. You take a pair of pliers out of the toolkit, reach down behind the bulkhead, and put a crimp in the line to Dave's oxygen supply. You know that your plan would never work if it weren't for the fact that the two oxygen systems operate independently of each other. You know, too, that men have been known to do strange things when they couldn't get enough oxygen at high altitude. The job completed, you replace the pliers. Take a final look at Dave's oxygen line. You're sure no one would notice anything was wrong. You smile in satisfaction, then leave the plane. As you start for your car, a figure steps out of the shadows.
1: You go somewhere?
2: Who are you?
1: I am a friend of Burma Charlie. He informed you tonight that there was man assigned to follow you until tomorrow morning. This man are myself.
2: Oh? Well, you can go home now. I'm not going anywhere. And you can tell Charlie that he'll get his dough.
1: Forgive me for not delivering message. But I am forced to accompany you to ensure you against become lonesome and possible seeking company of midnight train. Where we go now? Home?
2: Yeah. We go home, Mr. Moto.
0: As you drive towards your apartment, your heart slowly resumes its normal pace. That was too close, wasn't it? Then as you come within sight of your destination, a thought suddenly intrudes itself. Lila, you can't take her with you tomorrow, can you? There's too much of a risk involved. The man assigned to follow you takes up a position on your doorstep as you enter your apartment.
2: Lila, what are you doing here? Don't you know that...
3: Cliff, I'm glad you're back. For a while, I was afraid you might have... Cliff, you don't know what it's been like these past few hours since you left Charlie's place.
2: What happened?
3: Charlie called me into his office after you left. He told me that from now on, I was his exclusive property. And that he'd kill any man I so much as looked at.
2: How did you get here?
3: Climbed out of the window in my dressing room. Kill me if he finds me. I can't go back. Oh, Cliff, let me stay here until the morning. And then we can go to the airport tomorrow.
2: No. No, Lila, it's too risky. It's no good. We can't take the chance. It might ruin everything.
3: Cliff, if I didn't know better, I think that maybe you didn't want me to go.
2: I can't help it. I've had to change my plans.
3: Then you don't want me to go.
2: That's right. I don't want you to go.
3: But...
2: Look, baby, I might as well tell it to you straight. I've changed my mind about taking you with me to the States.
3: Why? Why?
2: It's very simple, Lila. I'm playing this hand by myself. Now, don't worry. You won't have any trouble finding yourself another boy.
3: Another boy? Cliff, you said...
2: Look, baby, I don't owe you a thing. If I promise to take you with me, that's my business. And if I've decided to break my promise, that's also my business. You were Burma Charlie's private property before I came around. Now, there's no reason why I should break up such a cozy little arrangement like that.
3: That's not true. Besides, you told
2: me... Sure, I told you a lot of things. But you don't go with me tomorrow. However, if you're real anxious for a change, there's the midnight train you can catch. Now, go on home.
3: I've met some pretty low people in my life, Cliff. But I don't think I ever have or ever will meet anyone quite as low as you.
2: This is the way out, honey. I'm sorry you have to leave so soon. Give Burma Charlie my love.
3: Did you say that train leaves at midnight?
2: Yeah. Oh, if you need a couple of dollars...
3: Never mind, I always pay my own way. And I always pay my debts. Here's the first installment. You're getting off easy.

0: Wilma, Charlie speaking.
1: Charlie, this is Cliff.
0: Oh, yes, Cliff. Did you suddenly find $5,000?
1: No, I just wanted to tell you that Lila left my apartment not more than 5 minutes ago.
0: Oh, but I know that, Cliff.
1: Huh?
0: Ling telephoned the information to me as soon as she left.
1: Oh.
0: Now tell me something I don't know. Why are you telling me this?
1: Hmm? Well, I just wanted to make sure that you knew this meeting with Lila wasn't my idea. And that I'm sticking to the terms of our bargain.
0: I believe you, Cliff. I know you're that smart, at least.
2: Even the weather has worked out perfectly for your plan, hasn't it, Cliff? When you reach the airport, you find just enough turbulence in the valley to enable you to convince the chief of operations that a flight over the mountains is the wiser course. Dave should be along soon, and you hope he doesn't decide to come in and check the weather. After last night, he might grow suspicious if you were to change your flight plan on such a flimsy pretext. You whirl as you hear the door open behind you.
3: Hiya, Cliff. Everything all set?
1: Yeah, I'm getting the route forecast now.
3: How does it look?
1: Oh, not bad, but there's some stuff in the valley that I'm not too sure of, so I'm routing over the mountains.
3: Oh, no, do we have to?
1: Hmm? Why? Well, what's the matter?
3: Well, nothing, only I'm not too eager about dragging on oxygen for 2-3 hours. Kind of hope my last ride might be an easy one. Let me see the report, huh?
1: Here.
3: It doesn't look too bad. I don't see what you're so worried about.
1: Wait a minute, let me do the figuring, will you?
3: Okay, don't get yourself in an uproar.
1: Oh, I'm sorry, Dave. I guess I'm a little upset about this being your last flight today.
3: Sure, Cliff. I'll wait for you out at the ship. See you in a little while.
2: You watch Dave as he leaves the operations office and goes out to the ship. You light a cigarette, drag deeply, and turn back to your paperwork. You wonder if he suspects anything. But then you're sure he can't, aren't you? When you've completed the paperwork, you relax a while to calm your nerves. Then go out to the flight line. Dave is in the cockpit, looking over an old Los Angeles newspaper. For a moment, you're tempted to ask him once more for the loan. But you're sure he hasn't changed his mind since last night. People like Dave never do. So you take off, certain that in a little while now it will all be taken care of. As you approach the mountains, you know it's time to put your plan into effect.
4: Dave? Yeah, what is it? The controls feel a little sloppy. Go on back and check the cargo, will you? I think it shifted when we hit that bump a while back.
3: Oh, I don't think so. Still flying straight and level.
4: Well, it feels a little left wing heavy. Be a good guy and check it for me, will you? It'll relieve my mind.
3: Okay. Only I think you're being overcautious.
2: No, Cliff, you're not being overcautious, are you? You've got to check that oxygen line again. As Dave closes the bulkhead door, you get out of your seat and check the crimp you made in his oxygen line last night. You make certain that it's not cut off entirely, because then Dave might notice that there wasn't any oxygen coming through the gauge on the instrument panel. Had to be crimped just so, just enough so that Dave wouldn't notice anything was wrong until it was too late. You're sure this method is foolproof, that no one will ever be able to prove you had anything to do with Dave's death. You get back in your seat as Dave returns.
3: Told you it was okay back there. You couldn't shift that cargo if you did a barrel roll.
1: Well, I just wanted to make sure, that's all. You know how it is.
3: Yeah, I guess so.
1: Well, let's start climbing, huh? The mountains are only about 50 miles away.
3: Right.
1: Check oxygen.
3: Oxygen, check.
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3: Roger.
2: 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Little beads of sweat fleck his forehead, and his fingernails begin to turn blue. As his eyelids grow heavy, he fumbles for his gloves. As he fumbles, you know that he's on his way out. Anoxia, the army called it. Nobody ever knew they were suffering from oxygen starvation until just before they passed out. Then it was too late. Well, Dave is on his way out now. He fumbles and fumbles, trying to get his gloves on. Then settles in his seat, his head slumped forward on his chest. You wait 5 minutes, and then call him on the intercom.
5: Dave. Dave. I made it. He's dead. I made it.
2: You have to work fast now. 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Then you unbuckle your safety belt and drag Dave to the rear of the cargo compartment. There, you rip open his shirt, transfer his money belt to your own waist, and open the hatch.
1: Sorry, Dave. You had your chance last night.
2: 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Then...
4: 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Over.
6: Dinjan Tower to Far East 4. Go ahead.
4: This is Benton, co-pilot Cummings, victim of anoxia. Bailed out. Tried to stop him. Couldn't do. Coming back to field. Over.
6: Are you all right?
4: A little groggy, but I think I can make it. Have everything ready for report.
6: Will do. I say, take it easy. Everything will be all right. Over and out.
5: Everything is all right, buddy. Burma Charlie, here I come. You're gonna get your dough.

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1: Well, Cliff, it's all over, isn't it? 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You smile as you point the ship back in the direction of Dinjan. Dave's money belt, now strapped securely around your waist, contains enough money to pay off your IOUs to Burma Charlie, and you'll have some left over to enjoy. In the office of the chief of police, you have no trouble convincing them that Dave, apparently a victim of anoxia because of defective oxygen apparatus, had gone berserk, and despite your heroic efforts to control him, had broken away and leaped to his death.
2: I kept my eyes on him as long as I could, sir. I never did see his chute open. Then I started to get groggy, so I stumbled back to the cockpit and switched from portable to main oxygen supply.
3: Have you any idea as to why his oxygen supply was cut off?
2: No, sir. That is, I don't think so, sir. The only clue I could possibly give you is that I noticed ice crystals in the intake valve of my mask.
3: Mm-hmm.
2: That sometimes happens at extreme altitudes. Maybe Dave's mask accumulated too many crystals. Of course, that's only a guess, sir.
3: Yes, of course. Well, I don't see any reason why you should have to stick around here any longer. Oh, excuse me. Yes? Oh. You sure? Yes, he's here. Yes, by all means, right away. Thanks. Mr. Benton, I'm afraid I'll have to detain you a while after all.
2: What? Why? Well, what for, sir? Lila!
4: Yes, Cliff.
2: But the midnight train, you said...
4: Yes, I said I might take the midnight train. But when I left your place, I knew I'd been spotted by the man in front of your house. So I went out to the airport and hid in your plane.
2: In my plane.
3: This young lady claims to be a witness to your co-pilot's death, Mr. Benton.
5: Oh, Lila, oh, you couldn't have. Dave checked the plane before the takeoff.
4: Checked the plane and found me, Cliff. He even set up an oxygen supply for me because he knew you were going over the mountain. I saw you throw Dave out of that plane.
5: Wait a minute, Captain, wait a minute. It's her word against mine. Why, how do we even know she was on the plane? She can't prove it.
4: Oh, but I can, Cliff. Before you threw Dave out of the plane, I saw you take off his money belt.
5: What?
4: It's strapped around your waist right now. Go on, Cliff. Deny that.
5: What?
3: Well, Mr. Benton, can you deny it?
5: Lila. Lila.
4: Like I told you, Cliff, I always pay my debts.

0: 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Featured in tonight's story were Bill Foreman, Wally Mayer, Doris Singleton, Larry Dobkin, Marvin Miller, Ben Wright, and Jack Moyles. The Whistler was produced and directed by George W. Allen, with story by Ross Murray, music by Wilbur Hatch, and was transmitted to our troops overseas by the Armed Forces Radio Service. The Whistler is entirely fictional, and all characters portrayed on The Whistler are also fictional. Any similarity of names or resemblance to persons living or dead is purely coincidental. Remember, at the same time next Sunday, another strange tale by The Whistler. Marvin Miller speaking for the Signal Oil Company. 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
1: Murder Over Burma, an episode of The Whistler from February 4th of 1951. Wally Mayer is also heard on When Radio Was as Detective Michael Shane, played Lieutenant Riley on Let George Do It, and with Sergeant Matt Greb on the lineup. You also heard Jack Moyles in that episode, and he also worked on the lineup. As a matter of fact, after Wally Mayer's death during production, Moyles was hired to replace him. Instead of Sergeant Greb, though, he was a different character, Sergeant Pete Carger. Well, I'm your host, Greg Bell, and up next on When Radio Was, our weekly visit with Mary Foster, the editor's daughter. Right after this break.
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10: Kroger Bread, the brand new bread with a twist, brings you Mary Foster, the editor's daughter, transcribed. Now, Mary Foster, the editor's daughter. When we left them in our last episode, Amelia has a suspicion that Jack Kelsey is responsible for Mrs. Cook's refusal to be Jerry's maid of honor. Amelia feels that Jack will use any excuse to get Mary to New York. Now, in the Sentinel office, Amelia is talking to Henry Foster about this.
11: And I tell you, Mr. Foster, if she never sets eyes on that Kelsey fella again, it'll be good.
12: Seems to me you're getting awful riled up over this matter, Amelia. You're making a regular blazing bonfire out of a mighty little smoke.
11: Be pretty bad if Mary was to marry him, wouldn't it?
12: Well, now you hark to me. As I mentioned before, there's lots worse fellas in the world than Jack Kelsey. Not that I want her to go ahead and marry him. But, I mean, if she did, I don't see it would be a calamity.
11: Oh, Mr. Foster, it would.
12: And furthermore, she ain't got any intention of marrying him. She promised Jimmy she wouldn't.
11: Yeah, but you can't ever tell.
12: Well, I can, in this case. Mary wouldn't break her word to that little fella for anything in this world, and you know she wouldn't.
11: I know she wouldn't do it intentionally, but when a woman gets real smitten with a man, promises don't mean much.
12: Oh, get out.
11: Just you wait and see. My intuition's working strong about this, and it's almost always right.
12: Yeah, you better answer that. It's probably your New York call.
11: Oh, I hope so. Hello? What? Oh, no answer? Well, let me think. I guess you better keep trying. I'll be here for another half hour or so. Much obliged. Bye. Dear, Ada Cook don't answer.
12: Well, she's probably left New York. As she indicated, she was going to do in her telegram to Jerry. Oh, incidentally, has Jerry seen that wire yet?
11: No, not so far as I know. I wrote it all out, though, when I left it on the hall table for her. She can't help seeing it when she gets home. I just can't help believing, Mr. Foster, that Jack Kelsey talked Mrs. Cook out of being Jerry's maid of honor.
12: Now, look, Amelia, will you kindly quit talking about that? I'm trying to do some writing here, and I swear I can't do it while you're talking on and on about this business. Go on out in the shop and talk to Tom Daggett for a while. Maybe he can give you some advice. I mean, after all, he's the fellow you're going to marry.
11: Yeah, but he ain't any more interested in who's going to be maid of honor for who than you or any other man. However...
12: Well, all right, go and see him anyway.
11: Hello, darling.
13: Afternoon, Amelia.
11: Now, Tom, is that any way to greet your intended? Afternoon, Amelia, my land sakes. Couldn't you say hello, dear, or sweetie pie, or something kind of endearing?
13: Oh, I ain't much good at things like that, Amelia. It makes me feel kind of foolish to say them, especially at my age.
11: Oh, to hear you talk, anybody think you was around 80, my land sakes. Go on now. Say hello, Amelia, dear. Go on, say it.
13: Hello, Amelia, dear.
11: Can't you get more feeling into it than that, Tom? Ain't any more feeling than that than if a log had said it.
13: No, I can't. And I'll tell you one thing right here and now, woman. Either you take me as I am or don't take me at all. I ain't gonna be made over.
11: All right. I ain't trying to make you over. That was just a suggestion. I'm awful fond of you just as you are, darling. Just as you are. Now, Tom, tell me this. What do you think of Jack Kelsey?
13: What do I think of him?
11: Yeah.
13: Why, I don't think much about him.
11: I mean, what kind of a fella do you think he is?
13: Oh, I guess Jack's all right. I got along with him pretty well when he was here. Why?
11: As far as I'm concerned, he ain't any good at all. Not even a little bit. He's mixing up into Jerry Dalton's wedding, shifting the maid of honor. He's bound and determined that Mary's going to be the maid of honor just so she'll go to New York and he can see her there.
13: That's so.
11: Yeah, that's so. And it does seem to me that you might show a little more interest.
13: Don't know why I should, Amelia. That's no concern of mine, is it?
11: Oh, land sakes, I can plainly see I ain't going to get any help from you.
13: Help? Well, how do you need help? For what?
11: Because I don't want Mary to go to New York to see him. I don't want her to have anything at all more to do with that fella.
13: Ain't that Mary's business?
11: Yes, but... Well, I don't suppose you'll understand, but... Ever since Mary's mother died, I've always kind of felt a responsibility for her. She's always seemed a little girl to me. I used to trot her on my knee when she was a baby and sing her to sleep every now and then. And that interest is always kept up. And if she marries anybody at all now, I want her to marry Dr. Nelson. He's the man for her.
0: We'll return after this brief pause with more Mary Foster right after this.
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11: Ever since Mary's mother died, I've always kind of felt a responsibility for her. She's always seemed a little girl to me. I used to trot her on my knee when she was a baby and sing her to sleep every now and then. And that interest is always kept up. And if she marries anybody at all now, I want her to marry Dr. Nelson. He's the man for her.
13: Well, yeah, I guess I can understand your feeling for Mary, Amelia, but when you start picking out fellas for her to marry, that's sort of overdoing it, ain't it?
11: Don't you like Dr. Nelson?
13: Why, yes, sure I like
11: him,
13: but...
11: Well, you can't, or you wouldn't talk that way about him.
13: Now, look, hold on here,
11: I always thought you was pretty fond of Dr. Nelson, dear.
13: Confound it all, Amelia. Quit it. Certainly I like Doc. I think he's a mighty fine man. What I was trying to point out was that when it comes to picking out a husband for Mary or anybody else...
11: It ought to be Dr. Nelson.
13: Well, not for everybody else. Oh, jumping Moses.
11: No, I didn't mean that. Just for Mary.
13: No, not necessarily.
11: Just said not for everybody else, and that's what I was trying to say to you. He'd ought to be just for Mary.
13: Oh, my body and soul. Have it your own way, Amelia. Pick out anybody you want for him. There's no use talking with you about it.
11: You don't have to get mad about it, do you?
13: I ain't mad. All I'm trying to do is to advise you against mixing up into somebody else's matrimonial venture.
11: But, Tom, don't you understand? All I'm interested in is to keep Mary from going to New York.
13: Has she said she's going?
11: No, but...
13: Well, then what in blazes is all the shooting about? You say you're trying to keep her from going to New York, and then you say she ain't even said she's going.
11: But I know she will.
13: I swear I give up.
11: Tom, I got an idea.
13: Yeah?
11: Jerry and George are going to get married next week, next Friday.
13: Uh-huh.
11: What do you say you and me get married that same day?
13: No.
11: But why not?
13: No.
11: Now, Tom, hark to me. You and I are engaged to be as one in the holy bonds of matrimony, and you ain't going to keep putting off our marriage now. Do you hear me?
13: Yeah, but next week, Friday, why, that's too soon.
11: Well, why is it?
13: Of course it is. Oh, jumping Jiminy. I was figuring on a couple of months more.
11: Then you better stop figuring. I'll be right there, Mr. Foster. I got a dandy idea. So you can plan on us being married next week Friday.
13: Oh, now I got that to worry about, too. Oh, blast it all.
11: Is it my New York call, Mr. Foster?
12: No. It's Jerry Dalton.
11: Oh. Hello, Jerry. Yeah? Oh, you got the telegram. Yeah, it is too bad. Put you in quite a spot, don't it? Well, I don't know. I'll talk with you about it later. Do I think what? Mary would stand up with you? Oh, well, no. No, I don't, Jerry.
12: Yeah, hold on, Amelia. Hold on. You let me talk to Jerry.
11: But, Mr. Foster...
12: You let me talk, I say. Hello, Jerry. Say, look, if you want Mary to help you out, just you ask her, and I'm pretty sure she'll be glad to. Yeah? Yes, that's right. Well, I just wanted to tell you so. Yeah. Here's Amelia again.
11: I'll talk with you later on, Jerry. Goodbye. Mr. Foster, what in the world possessed you to say that? Now you're just trying to undo all that I'm trying to do.
12: Listen, the thing is, Amelia, when you start in making decisions for Mary right in front of my nose, I'm going to take steps to check it right off quick. Mary'd be madder than blazes if she knew what you just tried to do.
11: But I... Careful what you say, Mr. Foster. Here she is right here.
22: Oh, golly, I'm glad to be home.
11: been a very hot, sticky day.
12: Yeah, has been at that, Mary. Excuse me just a second. I want to take this copy out to Tom Daggett.
11: All right, dear. Well, how are you doing, Amelia? You look very thoughtful about something or other.
2: Oh, I'm all right. Mary, I got something to ask you.
11: Hmm?
2: Tom and I have just about decided to get married next week, Friday.
11: Well, good. Good for you, dear.
2: Well, I'm having a little difficulty with Tom. That is to say, convincing him that we ought to be married quite so soon. He's a little mite balky about it.
11: Well, maybe you told him about it too quickly.
2: Yeah, maybe I did.
11: Hey, it's always best to broach anything like that very gradually, Amelia, especially with a man like Tom. He needs time to adjust himself to such an idea.
2: Well, he's had time, ain't he, land sakes? We've been engaged for almost 2 weeks.
11: Oh, I mean the idea of your being married next week. Last time I talked with you about it, you were planning to be married in a month or so.
2: Yeah, that's right, but I changed my mind.
11: And your trouble is to change Tom's mind, too, I take it.
2: That's right, but he's going to change it because I got a suspicion that the longer we put off that marriage, the more inclined Tom's going to be to keep putting it off.
11: Well, could be, Amelia. I don't blame you a bit. I think you're making a very wise decision.
2: There might have doubt of it in my mind. What I wanted to ask you about, Mary, is if you'd stand up with me a week from next Friday.
11: Why, yes, I'd love to, Amelia. That is, if it's possible.
2: Well, what do you mean by that, if what's possible?
11: Well, that's the day Jerry and George are going to be married in New York.
2: But what's that got to do with my wedding?
11: Well, really nothing, I suppose, except that, well, I thought I might go down to the wedding.
2: Oh, you mean as maid of honor?
11: No, I haven't been asked, but it seems to me that someone from the family should attend that wedding, especially where George worked here so long. I'm sure he'd feel very hurt if one of us wasn't there. I doubt if Dad can get away to go.
2: Dear, I counted so on your attending me.
11: Well, I know, darling, and, well, perhaps I can, but, well, Amelia, you knew when Jerry was to be married.
2: Well, I can't help it, Mary. You've got to stay here in Valley Springs and stand up with me. You've just got to. Because if you don't, I'll just never speak to you again.
18: It begins to look as if Mary was in a difficult position with the two weddings on the same day. What will she finally decide? Perhaps we'll find out tomorrow. And now, in a moment, Henry Foster will bring us another of his observations on life. Now, Henry Foster.
12: Well, sir, don't ever pay to run other folks down. The only fellow we know who makes a success of that is the elevator boy. Yeah. Well, see you soon. Bye.
18: Be sure to join us again tomorrow at the same time for another entertaining transcribed chapter of Mary Foster, the Editor's Daughter.
1: From the late 1940s, that indeed, Mary Foster, the Editor's Daughter. 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I'm Greg Bell, and earlier we presented an episode of The Whistler, which featured busy actress Doris Singleton. Well, my question is about her television work. One of her later-in-life roles was an appearance in a 1978 episode of a TV series that featured Jack Klugman as a coroner. Can you name it? I'll have the answer and then wrap up when radio was right after this break.

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4: But we've introduced a flexible credential whereby a single card can be what you want it to be depending on the transaction type. 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And it's a way in which the consumers can have a little bit more control over who they share their data with.
3: More info is at Visa.com. 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
1: NBC News Radio, I'm Mark Mayfield. President Trump says he will address the nation in a primetime speech on Thursday. Speaking from the Oval Office Tuesday, he confirmed that election integrity will be among what he will cover in the speech.
2: It's really big news. It's really, really big news. And our country has to shape up.
1: On Monday, MS Now reported that the president will claim that declassified intelligence reveals a foreign nation's plot to interfere in the 2020 election. Trump will reportedly be joined by FBI Director Kash Patel and Homeland Security Secretary Mark Wayne Mullen, among others. The president has repeatedly claimed that the 2020 presidential election was stolen and rigged. President Trump is backing off plans to charge a 20% toll fee in the Strait of Hormuz. In a Truth Social post, he said he made the decision based on highly productive conversations with Middle East leadership. The president added that the now axed toll fee will be replaced by investment deals that various Gulf states will be making into the United States. Trump said oil is flowing like never before, thanks to the awesome power of the United States military. President Trump has paid E. Jean Carroll the $5 million judgment that he owes her, Sarah Lee Kessler reports.
3: The New York writer has collected the money more than 3 years after a Manhattan jury found Trump liable for sexually abusing her decades ago and then defaming her when she went public with it in 2019. The funds were being held in an escrow account, and with interest, Carroll has collected more than $5.6 million. Trump claims he didn't know Carroll, despite photos that show otherwise, and that he didn't commit any wrongdoing. I'm Sarah Lee Kessler.
1: In a dangerous heat wave has returned to the Northeast and Mid-Atlantic. Millions across the region are expected to see temperatures approach triple digits along the Interstate 95 corridor through Friday. 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
7: On this Wednesday, we've got sunny skies with a high of 81. For Thursday, rain and thunderstorms likely, but otherwise partly sunny skies throughout the day and a high of 73. For Friday, mostly sunny with a high of 77. And this weekend, we've got Saturday, sunny skies with a high of 76, as well as Sunday, sunny with a high of 76. I'm Odie for your Kixi weather forecast.
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0: Hi, this is Liza with your KIDSY events calendar. Coming up in August, we have two great shows coming to the White River Amphitheater in Auburn, Washington. We have Santana and the Doobie Brothers on August 6th and Toto coming on August 18th. And don't forget the Evergreen State Fair, August 31st through September 7th. 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

0: 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As cool now as it was then.
1: NBC News Radio, I'm Mark Mayfield. President Trump says strikes on Iran will continue until he says it's enough. In an interview with Fox News, Trump said Iran's military has been significantly degraded.
2: And they have fight. You know, it's like a great boxer. You think you have him beat, and then all of a sudden he comes back.
1: He went on to say the only way to negotiate with Iran is through strength, and threatened that the U.S. would hit bridges and power plants if Iran doesn't negotiate. This comes as the U.S. has reimposed the naval blockade of the Strait of Hormuz and launched strikes against Iran for the fourth straight day. Some ICE agents are going to start wearing body cameras after two recent fatal shootings of immigrants during traffic stops. In a statement Tuesday, the Department of Homeland Security said every immigration and customs enforcement team will have at least one agent wearing a body cam from now on during arrests. Last week, ICE agents fatally shot a Mexican man in Texas, then on Monday shot a Colombian man in Maine. In both cases, the agents were not wearing body cams. Victims of Jeffrey Epstein are urging senators to vote no on Todd Blanche for attorney general. Scott Carr reports from Washington.
3: The anti-human trafficking group World Without Exploitation has shared a video compilation on social media featuring victims of the late convicted sex trafficker, in which they call on lawmakers to vote against Blanche's nomination to lead the Department of Justice full-time. The group claims the Trump administration's deliberately shielded people who were allegedly complicit in Epstein's illicit activities. Blanche faces nomination hearings in the Senate Wednesday and Thursday. I'm Scott Carr in Washington.
1: Florida has executed its oldest death row inmate in state history. Dennis Socor was 74 years old when he was put to death by lethal injection Tuesday night. He was on death row for the 1982 rape and murder of an 18-year-old girl in Fort Lauderdale. And the American League beat the National League 4-0 in Tuesday's Major League Baseball All-Star Game from Philadelphia. 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
8: On this Wednesday, we've got sunny skies with a high of 81. For Thursday, rain and thunderstorms likely, but otherwise partly sunny skies throughout the day and a high of 73. For Friday, mostly sunny with a high of 77. And this weekend, we've got Saturday, sunny skies with a high of 76, as well as Sunday, sunny with a high of 76. I'm Odie for your KIXI weather forecast.
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2: President Trump says he will address the nation in a primetime speech on Thursday. Speaking from the Oval Office Tuesday, he confirmed that election integrity will be among the things that he will cover in the speech.
3: It's really big news. It's really, really big news. And our country has to shape up.
2: On Monday, MS Now reported that the president will claim that declassified intelligence reveals a foreign nation's plot to interfere in the 2020 election. Trump will reportedly be joined by FBI Director Kash Patel and Homeland Security Secretary Mark Wayne Mullen, among others. The president has repeatedly claimed that the 2020 presidential election was stolen and rigged. The U.S. blockade of the Strait of Hormuz is back in effect. That's according to U.S. Central Command. It also comes after the U.S. launched strikes against Iran for the fourth straight day. Earlier, President Trump walked back his plan to impose a 20% toll related to the strait. The president said the now axed toll fee will be replaced by investment deals that the various Gulf states will be making into the United States. Spain is headed to the World Cup final for the first time in almost two decades. Scott Carr has the latest.
4: Spain shut out France 2-0 from Arlington, Texas. Mikel Oyarzabal conveyed a first-half penalty while Pedro Porro scored in the 58th minute, ensuring a win for the Red Fury. Spain's back in the final after winning the tournament against the Netherlands in 2010. On Wednesday, Lionel Messi and the Cup's defending champs, Argentina, will try to take down Harry Kane and the team from England, who are hoping to make the final for the first time since 1966. I'm Scott Carr.
2: And one person is dead and two more are missing after a boat accident in the San Francisco Bay. After initially reporting that 17 people on board the craft were rescued, officials now say only 16 people were recovered, while two remain unaccounted for. You're listening to the latest from NBC News Radio.
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9: On this Wednesday, we've got sunny skies with a high of 81. For Thursday, rain and thunderstorms likely, but otherwise partly sunny skies throughout the day and a high of 73. For Friday, mostly sunny with a high of 77. And this weekend, we've got Saturday, sunny skies with a high of 76, as well as Sunday, sunny with a high of 76. I'm Odie for your Kixi weather forecast.
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1: NBC News Radio, I'm Michael Kastner. Senate Democrats have blocked a $1 trillion defense bill. The National Defense Authorization Act needed 60 votes to pass on Tuesday, but fell short after Democrats lined up against the bill. Four senators missed the vote, including Republican Mitch McConnell of Kentucky and Democrat John Fetterman of Pennsylvania. The annual defense bill is usually passed with bipartisan support, but Democrats are reportedly blocking the bill to push back against the Iran war. ICE agents are being told to cease most vehicle stops for the foreseeable future. More from Mark Mayfield.
2: That's according to multiple reports citing federal sources. This comes after two deadly shootings involving agents happened in less than a week. Monday in Maine, a 26-year-old man from Columbia was shot and killed after officials said he allegedly drove in the direction of an agent. That happened just days after a Mexican immigrant was fatally shot during a traffic stop in Houston. In both instances, officials said the men killed were not the intended targets. The move to end vehicle stops will only be temporary until ICE agents receive new training. I'm Mark Mayfield.
1: President Trump has paid E. Jean Carroll the $5 million court judgment that he owes her. More from Sarah Lee Kessler.
3: The New York writer has collected the money more than 3 years after a Manhattan jury found Trump liable for sexually abusing her decades ago and then defaming her when she went public with it in 2019. The funds were being held in an escrow account, and with interest, Carroll has collected more than $5.6 million. Trump claims he didn't know Carroll, despite photos that show otherwise, and that he didn't commit any wrongdoing. I'm Sarah Lee Kessler.
1: R. Kelly is asking President Trump to commute his 30-year prison sentence. The disgraced R&B star made the formal request for clemency, stopping short of seeking a full pardon. Stock futures are edging higher this morning. Michael Kastner, NBC News Radio.
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5: Being a man today isn't simple. 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
7: On this Wednesday, we've got sunny skies with a high of 81. For Thursday, rain and thunderstorms likely, but otherwise partly sunny skies throughout the day and a high of 73. For Friday, mostly sunny with a high of 77. And this weekend, we've got Saturday, sunny skies with a high of 76, as well as Sunday, sunny with a high of 76. I'm Odie for your KIXI weather forecast.
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0: Hi, this is Liza with your KISSY events calendar. Coming up in August, we have two great shows coming to the White River Amphitheater in Auburn, Washington. We have Santana and the Doobie Brothers on August 6th and Toto coming on August 18th. And don't forget the Evergreen State Fair, August 31st through September 7th. 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
1: NBC News Radio, I'm Michael Kastner. President Trump says strikes on Iran will continue until he says it's enough. In an interview with Fox News, Trump said Iran's military has been significantly degraded.
2: And they have fight. You know, it's like a great boxer. You think you have him beat, and then all of a sudden he comes back and he gives you a shot.
1: He went on to say the only way to negotiate with Iran is through strength, and threatened that the U.S. would hit bridges and power plants if Iran doesn't negotiate. This comes as the U.S. has reimposed the naval blockade of the Strait of Hormuz and launched strikes against Iran for the fourth straight day. Senate Democrats are blocking a $1 trillion defense bill. The National Defense Authorization Act needed 60 votes to pass on Tuesday, but fell short after Democrats lined up against the bill. The annual defense bill is usually passed with bipartisan support, but Democrats are reportedly blocking the bill to push back against the war in Iran. A dangerous heat wave is making a comeback to the Northeast and Mid-Atlantic this week. More from Mark Mayfield.
3: Millions across the region are expected to see temperatures approach triple digits along the Interstate 95 corridor through Friday. Heat advisories have been issued in Boston, New York City, Buffalo, New York, and Philadelphia, where there is also an extreme heat warning in effect along with central and south New Jersey. This latest round of scorching temperatures comes after a deadly record-setting July 4th heat wave that hit the region.
1: Investigators believe lettuce or salad may be the source of a foodborne illness called cyclosporiasis, causing severe stomach issues across the country. Natalie Migliori reports.
4: New York has reported more than 515 cases across the state, including 403 in New York City, with at least 31 states reporting cases of the parasite.
1: Led by semiconductor, stock futures are edging higher. Michael Kastner, NBC News Radio.
5: On this week's Voices of Experience on KIXI, Jim Copacino, co-founder of Copacino and Fujikado, an advertising agency in Seattle, will be my guest. Jim is well known for his advertising creativity, particularly with the Mariners baseball that spanned almost 30 years. 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My name is Paul Casey, your host.
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8: On this Wednesday, we've got sunny skies with a high of 81. For Thursday, rain and thunderstorms likely, but otherwise partly sunny skies throughout the day and a high of 73. For Friday, mostly sunny with the high of 77. And this weekend, we've got Saturday, sunny skies with the high of 76, as well as Sunday, sunny with the high of 76. I'm Odie for your KIXI weather forecast.
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1: NBC News Radio, I'm Michael Kastner. Some ICE agents will start wearing body cameras after two recent fatal shootings of immigrants during traffic stops. The Department of Homeland Security released a statement Tuesday saying every ICE team will have at least one agent wearing a body cam during arrest from now on. It comes after ICE agents fatally shot a Colombian man in Maine on Monday after shooting a Mexican man to death in Texas last week. In both cases, the agents were not wearing body cams. Senators are urging Congress to quickly pass a newly unveiled sweeping bipartisan Russian sanctions bill. More from Mark Mayfield.
2: Lawmakers in the upper chamber are looking to pass the measure in honor of one of its main sponsors, the late Senator Lindsey Graham. The legislation has been in the works for more than a year, and Graham announced on Friday, which was just a day before sudden death, that lawmakers had reached an agreement with the White House to move forward on the bill. If passed, the measure would impose mandatory sanctions on Russian political and military leaders, as well as oligarchs, state-owned enterprises, and foreign companies that support Russia's defense industrial base. It's meant to pressure Moscow into private revenue for its war against Ukraine.
1: Senate Democrats are blocking a trillion-dollar defense bill. The National Defense Authorization Act needed 60 votes to pass on Tuesday, but fell short after Democrats lined up against the bill. They're reportedly blocking the bill to push back on the Iran war. New York City is operating under a heat emergency, with temperatures forecasted to reach well into the 90s today. In New York City, Scott Pringle.
3: A large number of cooling centers are open throughout the five boroughs, and the city also has 21 cooling vans driving around offering AC for those who need it. The city also extending large outdoor pool hours with real fill temps in the triple digits. Dr. James McDonald says folks should be aware of the signs of heat illness.
4: It often starts as just some cramping. Maybe you're starting to sweat quite a bit. All of a sudden, you're feeling some nausea.
1: Michael Kastner, NBC News Radio.
5: This is a Bloomberg Money Minute. One of the most influential charitable partnerships in the world is coming to an end. Warren Buffett is cutting ties with the Gates Foundation after decades of financial support. The move comes as Bill Gates faces increasing scrutiny over his ties to Jeffrey Epstein. CNBC reports that Buffett met with Gates weeks ago in Nebraska and discussed the decision. Checking on your money, Federal Reserve Chair Kevin Warsh told lawmakers yesterday that the central bank has no tolerance for high inflation. He heads back to Capitol Hill for a second day of testimony today. S&P futures are slightly higher this morning. And the housing market is feeling the squeeze. Mortgage rates have climbed to their highest level since last August at 6.65%. According to the Mortgage Bankers Association, this has driven home purchase applications down to their lowest point since February. This report is sponsored by Vanguard Investor Choice, a proxy voting program for eligible Vanguard index funds. Courtney Donahoe, Bloomberg Radio.
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10: And let's go ahead and take a look now at your Kixie weather forecast. Well, another mostly sunny day today. High temperatures still not bad in the low to mid 80s. With a little bit of wind out of the west at 5 to 10 miles per hour, takes a little bit of that edge off the heat. For tonight, mostly clear, low temperatures down to about 57. For Thursday, we'll change things up just a little bit. We're going to cool things down to about 70 with mostly cloudy skies, a few light rain showers, and that wind will pick up out of the south to southwest at 5 to 10 miles per hour, gusting up to 15 in selected areas. For Thursday night, mostly clouds, lows down to about 56. For Friday and running up into the weekend, back with the sunshine and warmer temperatures, highs in the mid to upper 70s.

And good Wednesday morning to you, Breakfast with Benny. Well, the American League did it. They beat the National League in the All-Star game in Philadelphia yesterday 4-0. So that means home field advantage for the American League. And that also puts some well-needed pressure on our Seattle Mariners. Come on, guys. This is your year. You were close last year. Let's make the dance.

And good Wednesday morning to you, Breakfast with Benny. Well, Movies at Marrymore, they're back. And opening up tonight, it's Mamma Mia on the big screen. So grab your spot on the lawn, cuddle up, and watch a great movie this evening. 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Doors open at 7:30, entertainment begins at 8, and the movie starts at 9:30.

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Just say, "Hey Alexa, launch 880 KIXI.

And good Wednesday morning to you, Breakfast with Benny. Well, the concerns for Pop-Tart are no longer. The Salish Sea humpback whale is now swimming freely after spending nearly a week tangled in fishing gear near the Canadian and U.S. border, according to the Pacific Whale Watch Association. The whale was named Pop-Tart due to her love of popping out of the water as a calf, was spotted back on July 2nd by crew members of an Orca Spirit Adventure tour near Victoria, British Columbia, and the crew members saw a long rope and buoy wrapped around her pectoral flipper. Well, good news. Sounds like she wiggled out of it and is loving the ocean yet again.

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And good Wednesday morning to you. Breakfast with Benny. Poppin' Ranch. Okay, let me explain. Do you remember the Pop Rocks candy that, like, popped in your mouth? It came in a little packet? Well, now Buffalo Wild Wings, they're changing the game on their menu with Poppin' Ranch candy-like crystals that go on your food. Yeah, think Pop Rocks, but with a burst of ranch flavor, followed by an audible pop and crackle with every bite on your meal. Hey, you gotta try something new to battle out that wing competition.

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1: Well, looks like we already have some slow-moving traffic on I-5 northbound in two areas, Northeast 145th Street and Milepost 175, a disabled vehicle partially blocking the center lane, and also on I-5 northbound just south of Ravenna Boulevard, Milepost 170th. There's another disabled vehicle partially blocking the right hand of the lane in that area. DOT crews and State Patrol have been dispatched to both scenes to take care of those disabled vehicles. And that's your Kixie traffic update.
2: NBC News Radio, I'm Michael Kastner. The U.S. is launching a fresh round of military strikes against Iran this morning. In a post on social media, U.S. Central Command said it began launching a wave of strikes at 6 a.m. Eastern. NBC's Keir Simmons in Qatar.
3: U.S. Central Command using this language, the strikes are designed to further degrade military capabilities Iranian forces have used to attack commercial shipping. It was the fourth night of strikes through the night, hour after hour after hour, against Iran by CENTCOM. And then the Iranians, on the other hand, saying that it has targeted locations in Kuwait and Bahrain, U.S. military locations. The Iranians saying that they have hit even U.S. military aircraft.
2: ICE agents are reportedly being told to end most vehicle stops for the time being. The policy update comes after two deadly shootings involving agents in under a week. In both instances, the men killed were not the intended targets, and the agents were not wearing body cams. Every ICE team will now have at least one agent wearing a body cam. President Trump's former personal lawyer is expected to face some tough questions from the Senate today in his bid to become the next U.S. Attorney General. In today's hearing, senators are expected to grill Acting Attorney General Todd Blanche about his handling of the department files related to convicted sex offender Jeffrey Epstein. Hallie Jackson with more this morning in Washington.
4: At least two Republicans on the Judiciary Committee have signaled concerns about certain issues. It would only take one Republican no vote in this committee to block Blanche from moving forward. Although, remember, he's already been confirmed once by this group for his current job.
2: And forecasters are warning of dangerous flash flooding in parts of Texas. The National Weather Service warns there's a potential for life-threatening flooding through Friday. Michael Kastner, NBC News Radio.
5: This is Bloomberg Money Minute. PayPal may be the target of a blockbuster deal. Payment processing firm Stripe and private equity firm Advent International are said to have offered to buy the fintech pioneer for more than $53 billion, according to Reuters. PayPal was an early mover in digital payments. It has since struggled with modernizing its technology as rivals such as Apple have seized market share. Turning to trading, Wall Street is keeping a close eye on developments in the Middle East, geopolitical tensions front and center. S&P futures are seeing small gains. And OpenAI is getting ready to bring ChatGPT into your living room. The company is said to be developing a mobile smart speaker meant to serve as a human-like AI companion. It will help control smart home appliances, play media, answer questions, and respond to messages, and tap into the range of capabilities offered by ChatGPT. 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Courtney Donahoe, Bloomberg Radio.
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1: And let's go ahead and take a look now at your Kixi weather forecast. Well, another mostly sunny day today. High temperatures still not bad in the low to mid 80s. With a little bit of wind out of the west at 5 to 10 miles per hour, takes a little bit of that edge off the heat. For tonight, mostly clear, low temperatures down to about 57. For Thursday, we'll change things up just a little bit. We're going to cool things down to about 70 with mostly cloudy skies, a few light rain showers, and that wind will pick up out of the south to southwest at 5 to 10 miles per hour, gusting up to 15 in selected areas. For Thursday night, mostly clouds, lows down to about 56. For Friday and running up into the weekend, back with the sunshine and warmer temperatures, highs in the mid to upper 70s.
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And good Wednesday morning to you, Breakfast with Benny. So we love exploring and trying to find hidden gems amongst our environment, right? Well, one young woman explored a jewelry store basement, and everything changed for her when she saw what was left behind. A young woman in Philadelphia stumbled across a whole bunch of old boxed Pyrex in a showroom left back from a jewelry and appliance business from the 70s, all still in sealed boxes. I mean, if you don't know what Pyrex and Corningware and those pieces are going for now, well, let's just say, diamond in a rough.

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1: And good Wednesday morning to you, Breakfast with Benny. Well, Spain has reached the finals of the World Cup, and now today they welcome the winner of the England-Argentina game. Who do you think is going to win that one and meet Spain for the final? It's going to be a wild matchup, that's for sure. Most likely a grudge match, decades in the making.

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4: Well, traffic's still not doing too bad this Wednesday morning. We do have some slowing on I-5 northbound just after Highway 18 running through South 336th, running up to South 320th in Federal Way. And over on the opposite side of things of Kent on the east side, 167 northbound is slow around Highway 18 running up through 15th Street Northwest. It will break free just before South 277th. And a quick reminder, I-90 westbound traffic around Vantage Bridge is reduced down to one lane due to an earlier semi-collision. So bring your patients along with you. Slow-moving traffic in that area if you're heading to and from the west side of the state through the Columbia River Gorge. And that's your Kixie traffic update.

And good Wednesday morning to you, Breakfast with Benny. Well, shout out to DoorDash and a particular driver that completed their delivery even after being hit by another driver fleeing police. Yes, I'm not making this up. It happened in Houston, Texas, and it was caught on a home security system across the street from where the DoorDash delivery driver was completing the delivery. Kudos to the DoorDash delivery driver. Way to remain calm. Definitely 5 stars.

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And good Wednesday morning to you, Breakfast with Benny. Well, if you drive a Subaru, nearly 550,000 Subaru vehicles are being recalled for an incorrect label. According to a report from the U.S. Department of Transportation, the Japanese-based car maker is recalling the 2019 through 2026 Accent, 2025-2026 Forester, Forester Hybrid, and Crosstrek due to an incorrect gross axle weight rating on the certification label. And the vehicle labeled incorrectly may overload. So Subaru is fixing the issue with a new corrective certification label that must be installed over the one currently on the vehicle. How to get yours? Well, they will send them out in the mail. So if you have one of those vehicles, check your mail and get your Subaru up to date. I know there's a few of them out here on the roads out here in the Pacific Northwest.

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1: Well, the traffic flow is definitely picking up on I-5 northbound just after 5 Milton, taking the turn northbound through Highway 18, running up to Federal Way and South 320th Street. Stop-and-go issues all the way up through Des Moines as well into SeaTac. Brakes free shortly before the 405 and Tukwila. 405 northbound out of those S-curves is slow around the 167 interchange, but brakes free shortly after Park Drive, smooth up through Newcastle and on up into Bellevue. And that's your Kixie traffic update.
2: NBC News Radio, I'm Michael Kastner. President Trump says ICE agents aren't going to end traffic stops. His comments come a day after ICE said it was suspending most stops after two people were fatally shot within a week. Writing on social media, Trump said we cannot give up one of ICE's most important and effective crime-fighting tools, a traffic stop. President Trump's former personal lawyer is expected to face some tough questions from the Senate today in his bid to become the next U.S. Attorney General. In today's hearing, senators are expected to grill acting Attorney General Todd Blanche about his handling of the department files related to convicted sex offender Jeffrey Epstein. NBC's Kelly O'Donnell.
3: It's the range of topics. It's about news that is and current situations in the United States that's happening right now in terms of how investigations are conducted with some of the ICE raids that have gone on and some of those moments. It is the Epstein situation in all its dynamics from what happens with ongoing investigation and the very human cost to the survivors who were in the room, as well as lots of policy issues and how the weaponization that the Department of Justice now describes that they refer to past administrations, while current critics say it is this Department of Justice that weaponizes the president's interests.
2: And the U.S. is launching a fresh round of military strikes against Iran today. In a post on social media, U.S. Central Command said it began launching a wave of strikes at 6 a.m. Eastern. Wholesale prices fell to a 10-month low in June. Daria Albinger with more on the Producer Price Index.
4: Wholesale prices fell last month for the first time in nearly a year, driven by lower gas prices. The producer price index dropped 0.3%, mirroring a similar decline in the consumer price index. The question, like in the CPI reading, is if it's a trend or it's a one-off with hostilities between the U.S. and Iran flaring again.
2: Michael Kastner, NBC News Radio.
5: This is a Bloomberg Money Minute. A new report says Google search poses unacceptable risks to kids. The Youth AI Safety Institute at Common Sense Media says Google search fails to detect suicide risks and provides instructions for creating deepfakes. Some positivity for stocks this morning. That's after a report showed inflation at the producer level is actually tamer than some thought. OpenAI is testing a mobile screen-free smart speaker to serve as a human-like AI companion, sources say. It can control smart home appliances and tap into ChatGPT. At McDonald's, adding a new sauce to the menu, the creamy garlic-infused Caesar, coming next week for the Caesar snack wrap or the bacon Caesar McCrispy. But after McDonald's teases on social media, some pushback from consumers who want to know why McDonald's is not bringing back the Caesar salad to go with it. Yank the salads during the pandemic as it simplified menu offerings. This report is sponsored by Vanguard Investor Choice, a proxy voting program for eligible Vanguard Index Funds. Denise Pellegrini, Bloomberg Radio.
6: And let's go ahead and take a look now at your Kixie weather forecast. Well, another mostly sunny day today. High temperatures still not bad in the low to mid 80s. With a little bit of wind out of the west at 5 to 10 miles per hour, takes a little bit of that edge off the heat. For tonight, mostly clear, low temperatures down to about 57. For Thursday, we'll change things up just a little bit. We're going to cool things down to about 70 with mostly cloudy skies, a few light rain showers, and that wind will pick up out of the south to southwest at 5 to 10 miles per hour, gusting up to 15 in selected areas. For Thursday night, mostly clouds, lows down to about 56. For Friday and running up into the weekend, back with the sunshine and warmer temperatures, highs in the mid to upper 70s.
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And good Wednesday morning to you. Breakfast with Benny. Well, I'll have to admit, some of the craziest things can be found in women's handbags. And in one case, one woman's handbag, or makeup bag, had an unexpected feathered friend in hers. Apparently, a woman was away from her home for a few days, and a pigeon flew into the house, made its way into the owner's bathroom, and then made a nest in her makeup bag. In addition, the new house guest actually laid 2 eggs. So, of course, the woman is preparing to be a grandma to twin pigeons in the near future. Aww.

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Remember when choruses were huge and great melodies ruled the airwaves? We do.

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1: And good Wednesday morning to you, Breakfast with Many Folks. Just want to give you a heads up this weekend for you commuters. Full weekend closure planned for the Montlake Cut Boulevard and the exits around the 520. The Montlake Boulevard on-ramps to eastbound and westbound State Route 520 and neighboring streets. So if you're traveling in and around that area, that construction is back on. So your traveling will be a little bit difficult around the 520 and the University of Washington this weekend. Plan accordingly if you're going to get down to the lake and enjoy that sunshine and water.

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1: I like it hot.
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3: 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Coming up in August, we have two great shows coming to the White River Amphitheater in Auburn, Washington. We have Santana and the Doobie Brothers on August 6th, and Toto coming on August 18th. And don't forget the Evergreen State Fair, August 31st through September 7th. 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
4: Well, things on I-5 northbound around South 320th Street Federal Way. It's heavy and stop-and-go issues running all the way up into SeaTac and the 405 in Tukwila. 405 northbound out of those S-curves is slow around the 167. Again, through those S-curves and around Park Drive. Stop-and-go issues up through the Kennedale Hill. It'll break free at the top there around the VMAC. And just a friendly reminder, it is going to be a warm Wednesday, so stay hydrated. Wear your shades, stay protected, of course, and if you're out there on the roadways in those work zones, help our crews slow down and use caution. Take care of them because they take care of us. And that's your Kixie Traffic Update.

And good Wednesday morning to you. Breakfast with Benny, Poppin' Ranch. Okay, let me explain. Do you remember the Pop Rocks candy that, like, popped in your mouth? It came in a little packet? Well, now Buffalo Wild Wings, they're changing the game on their menu with Poppin' Ranch candy-like crystals that go on your food. Yeah, think Pop Rocks, but with a burst of ranch flavor, followed by an audible pop and crackle with every bite on your meal. Hey, you gotta try something new to battle out that wing competition.

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1: 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I'm Gary Shipe. 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

And good Wednesday morning to you. Breakfast with Benny. Well, the House here in the Washington State area, they've passed a law to lock in daylight savings and have a permanent time, although it still has to pass the Senate. But it sounds like our Senator, Patty Murray, says we're way past due on locking the clock. What do you think? Do you think we should do away with daylight savings or keep it around?

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1: Well, things have smoothed out quite nicely on 167, just after Highway 18 in Auburn, running up to 15th Street Northwest. Moderate to slow up to 516 in Kent. However, on I-5 northbound around Des Moines and the 516 in Kent on the west side of things, it's heavy still on stop-and-go issues through SeaTac. It'll break free after the 405 in Tukwila. 405 northbound out of those Eskers up through the Kennedale Hill is heavy and stop-and-go issues all the way up till about Newcastle Way, shortly before the Coal Creek Parkway. Smooth into Bellevue. And I-5 southbound is slow around North Northgate Way, and it's heavy all the way down through the Ship Canal into downtown Seattle. It'll break free after those downtown Seattle exits, especially after Seneca Street. And that's your Kixie traffic update.
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3: NBC News Radio, I'm Michael Kastner. President Trump's former personal lawyer is facing questions from the Senate today in his bid to become the next U.S. Attorney General. In his opening statement, Todd Blanche pointed to the work he's done so far, saying the Justice Department is keeping America safe.
4: None of this is a Republican or Democrat issue. Every senator here has constituents who just want to be safe.
3: Blanche has served as acting attorney general since Trump fired Pam Bondi back in April. In today's hearing, senators are grilling Blanche on the so-called anti-weaponization fund that would give $1.8 billion to those claiming to be victims of the Biden administration. Blanche is also facing hard questions about his handling of the department files related to the convicted sex offender Jeffrey Epstein. Wholesale prices are down following falling energy prices. The Bureau of Labor Statistics reported today that the producer price index, a broad measure of how much it costs to make goods, fell 0.3% last month. Analysts were expecting the rate to remain unchanged. The U.S. is striking Iran again this morning. In a post on Truth Social, U.S. Central Command said it began launching a wave of strikes at 6 a.m. Eastern. In Qatar, Keir Simmons.
5: U.S. Central Command using this language, the strikes are designed to further degrade military capabilities Iranian forces have used to attack commercial shipping. It was the fourth night of strikes through the night, hour after hour after hour, against Iran by CENTCOM. And then the Iranians, on the other hand, saying that it has targeted locations in Kuwait and Bahrain, U.S. military locations. The Iranians saying that they have hit even U.S. military aircraft.
3: Michael Kastner, NBC News Radio.
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8: This is a Bloomberg Money Minute. Some optimism on Wall Street this morning after a report showed weaker than expected inflation at the producer level and after chipmaker ASML boosted its sales forecast. Shares of Johnson & Johnson, though, under pressure. Revenue beat the average estimate from analysts, but its medical device unit came in slightly below estimates. That's due to weakness in the Abiomed heart pump business. Some bad news for home buyers. Mortgage rates rising to 6.65%, up from 6.58 on a 30-year fix. Highest in almost a year, according to the Mortgage Bank Association. And social media has become the Wild West for sexual health testing, with companies like U-Test using brand ambassadors like rugby players and OnlyFans models and companies marketing tests for sexually transmitted diseases as home tests when they actually require the input of a medical professional because of the high risk of false negatives. And this report is sponsored by Vanguard Investor Choice, a proxy voting program for eligible Vanguard index funds. Denise Pellegrini, Bloomberg Radio.
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1: And let's go ahead and take a look now at your Kixie weather forecast. Well, another mostly sunny day today. High temperatures still not bad in the low to mid 80s. With a little bit of wind out of the west at 5 to 10 miles per hour, takes a little bit of that edge off the heat. For tonight, mostly clear, low temperatures down to about 57. For Thursday, we'll change things up just a little bit. We're going to cool things down to about 70 with mostly cloudy skies, a few light rain showers, and that wind will pick up out of the south to southwest at 5 to 10 miles per hour, gusting up to 15 in selected areas. For Thursday night, mostly clouds, lows down to about 56. For Friday and running up into the weekend, back with the sunshine and warmer temperatures. Highs in the mid to upper 70s.
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And good Wednesday morning to you, Breakfast with Benny. Well, it sounds like the Lincoln Memorial Reflecting Pool has now been completely drained yet again for another round of repairs following the months of persistent complications to the iconic National Mall landmark. Think you'll be able to fix it this time around? Hope so. Better knock on

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1: Hey, good Wednesday morning to you. Breakfast with Benny. All right, we have tons of sauces to choose from when you're at McDonald's. Of course, you had the barbecue sauce, some honey mustard. And back in the day, they used to have honey packets. I remember using those for my chicken nuggets. But now McDonald's is adding a new sauce. Beginning July 21st, they're debuting the new Caesar sauce that'll go along with the chicken snack wrap, strips, and sandwich. Ooh, that might wake things up just a bit.

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10: We'll start things out over on I-5 southbound near Northeast 145th Street, mile post 175. A disabled vehicle partially blocking the left hand of the lane. 405 northbound out of those S-curves is heavy and stop-and-go issues slow all the way up into downtown Bellevue. It will break free after the 520. Smooth up into Bothell and Kirkland. And I-5 southbound, it's very heavy for you folks. Around North North Gateway, southbound 5 through the Ship Canal into downtown Seattle. Good thing it'll break free after those downtown Seattle exits, especially after Mercer Street. Bring your patience along with you this morning. You're going to need it on those roads. And that's your Kixie traffic update.

And good Wednesday morning to you. Breakfast with Benny. Well, Movies at Marrymore, they're back. And opening up tonight, it's Mamma Mia on the big screen. So grab your spot on the lawn, cuddle up, and watch a great movie this evening. Outdoors for Movies at Marrymore. 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

0: When you find something great, you tell everybody. So tell all your friends about the great music on Seattle's Kixie Radio. Come on. We know you have friends.
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Folks, unfortunately, that's my time with you here at the breakfast table, but I hope you all have a great rest of your Wednesday. 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Have a great Wednesday.

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1: Well, over on 405 northbound near the off-ramp to Northeast 195th Street, milepost 24 in Bothell, a recent collision partially blocking most of the lanes in that area. Expect delays. Also, 405 northbound near the on-ramp for the I-90 westbound at milepost 11, a disabled vehicle partially blocking the ramp in that area. DOT crews and State Patrol have also arrived at that scene to take care of that disabled vehicle. And that's your Kixie traffic update.
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4: Todd Blanche is facing a grilling on Capitol Hill related to his bid to become the next U.S. Attorney General. President Trump's former personal lawyer has served as acting Attorney General since Trump fired Pam Bondi back in April. In today's hearing, senators are grilling Blanche on the so-called anti-weaponization fund that would give $1.8 billion to those claiming to be victims of the Biden administration. The U.S. has launched new military strikes against Iran today. In a post on social media, U.S. Central Command said it began launching a wave of strikes at 6 a.m. Eastern. The post said the strikes were designed to further degrade military capabilities that Iran has been using to attack commercial ships in the Strait of Hormuz. President Trump says federal immigration agents will keep conducting traffic stops. His comments come a day after ICE said it would be suspending most stops after two people were fatally shot by agents during recent stops in Maine and Texas. Writing on social media, Trump said, "We must be strong, tough, and smart, and we cannot give up one of ICE's most important and effective crime-fighting tools, the traffic stop." Taco Bell is reportedly being investigated as a possible source of the growing cyclosporiasis outbreak, Daniel Martindale reports.
5: A report initially in the Washington Post says the outbreak may be tied with lettuce and other items in Taco Bell food. In recent days, signs appeared at Detroit-area Taco Bell restaurants notifying customers that the locations could not serve lettuce, cilantro, onions, pico de gallo, or guacamole because of a national recall. There are now nearly 7,000 cases of the stomach bug across 34 states. The investigation reportedly involves both federal and state health officials. The FDA has not announced a recall involving Taco Bell.
4: Christopher Nolan's The Odyssey is looking to get off to a huge start at the box office this weekend. The film is expected to make between $90 and $100 million in its debut. I'm Chris Caraccio, NBC News Radio.
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8: 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I'm Denise Pellegrini. Retail real estate landlords are doing pretty well amid strong demand and an inventory shortage.
9: No one built retail real estate from 2010 until 2020 because we were going through the so-called retail apocalypse.
8: Rich Hill, Global Head of Real Estate Strategy and Research at Principal Asset Management, says then came COVID, which he calls the great Darwinistic event for retail real estate. And then?
9: Occupancies are actually at really high levels. Demand has moved back because the retailers have recognized they need high-quality physical retail real estate to satisfy micro-fulfillment, and the power is in the hands of the landlord again.
8: That's as malls and upscale retail real estate properties see more shoppers enjoying spending money in real life and not just shopping online. A new report from JLL sees limited supply of retail real estate combined with strong consumer demand this year, and that means investors are themselves getting the urge to shop for acquisitions in the space. And that's the Bloomberg Real Estate Report. I'm Denise Pellegrini.
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14: A better life with Dr. Sanjay Gupta.
15: As a parent, when you send your kid off to school in the morning, you know that they're going to be learning, they're going to be spending time with their friends. But new study out of UCSF found adolescents are spending an average of 70 minutes of their school day on their phones. Now, some kids will say they need their phones to help with schoolwork, but this study found that they were spending the vast majority of their screen time on TikTok, Instagram, and Snapchat, not really apps that you're going to be turning to for homework help. Now, the study's lead author said, "Don't blame kids for using their phones at school. Teach them how to resist them. Focus on what they'd get by putting them aside rather than what you're taking away. Explain how phones could hurt their academic performance, and also remind them of this. Nothing takes the place of real face-to-face friendships." I'm Dr. Sanjay Gupta, helping you live a better life.
16: And let's go ahead and take a look now at your Kixie weather forecast. Well, another mostly sunny day today. High temperatures still not bad in the low to mid-80s. With a little bit of wind out of the west at 5 to 10 miles per hour, takes a little bit of that edge off the heat. For tonight, mostly clear, low temperatures down to about 57. For Thursday, we'll change things up just a little bit. We're going to cool things down to about 70 with mostly cloudy skies, a few light rain showers, and that wind will pick up out of the south to southwest at 5 to 10 miles per hour, gusting up to 15 in selected areas. For Thursday night, mostly clouds, lows down to about 56. For Friday and running up into the weekend, back with the sunshine and warmer temperatures, highs in the mid to upper 70s.
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10: With the Bloomberg Small Business Report, I'm Nathan Hager. Small business owners may be starting to feel as good about the economy as they did before the war with Iran began. The latest index of small business optimism from the National Federation of Independent Business rose more than 2 points last month to a level last seen before the Middle East conflict drove up oil and gas prices. The question now is whether those good feelings last. About 21% of small business owners who took part in the latest survey said that inflation was their single most important problem. That's the most since October of 2024. And the net share of owners who've raised their own prices jumped for a fourth straight month to 38%, the highest level there in more than 3 years. NFIB chief economist Bill Dunkelberg says while there have been improvements in the overall environment, high interest rates and moderate economic growth are causing owners to approach hiring and capital spending with caution. And that is the Bloomberg Small Business Report.
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0: Equipment that can quickly notify you in case of an emergency is being tested. 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
1: 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Are there smooth, mellow sounds? Check. Are there falsetto voices flinging? Check. And you don't even need to ask. There are saxophones present at no extra charge. It's Saturday Night Sound Waves, and it's the more easy rock sounds of KIXI, hosted by me, Seth Thompson. Join me, won't you? I'll be sure to set the mood every Saturday at 5 p.m.

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1: IFYL Intelligence for Your Life, John Tesh with you, and can we talk about the economy for just a moment? It turns out people feeling financially squeezed are now splurging on small treats and putting off larger purchases, and I'm going to prove it. According to Axios News, people are choosing to go to the movies or have a staycation rather than splurge on a week-long summer vacation. This is being called a vibe session. It's a term coined by economic commentator Kyla Scanlon. It's a portmanteau for vibe and recession, vibe session. And it describes the feeling of personal financial strain despite the economy staying steady. Another hallmark of this vibe session is food delivery services like DoorDash. Man, I overuse this thing. They have seen 27% year-over-year growth in orders because it's a little splurge that makes us feel better, even if they can't go out to a nice restaurant. That is so me.
0: Intelligence for your life.
1: And up next, psychology researcher Dr. Jason Moser wants to teach us how to talk to ourselves like a friend. I'll tell you why next. More of the John Tesh Radio Show on the way, but first, it's a news update on KIXI.
2: 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I'm Chris Caraccio.
3: Federal immigration agents aren't going to end traffic stops. That's according to President Trump. His comments come a day after ICE said it would be suspending most stops after two people were fatally shot by agents during recent stops in Maine and Texas. Senators are grilling Todd Blanche in his bid to become the next U.S. Attorney General. He has served as acting AG since Trump fired Pam Bondi in April. In today's hearing, senators are asking Blanche about the so-called anti-weaponization fund that would give $1.8 billion to those claiming to be victims of the Biden administration. A dangerous heat wave is returning to the Northeast and the Mid-Atlantic this week. NBC's Ryan Chandler has more.
4: 117 million people are now under heat alerts. The summer swelter producing stifling conditions that feel like triple-digit temperatures across a wide swath of the country. In Massachusetts, dozens of beaches that would normally provide relief closed because of elevated bacteria levels in the water.
3: Heat advisories have been issued in Boston, New York City, Buffalo, and Philadelphia, along with central and south New Jersey. This latest round of scorching temperatures comes a little more than a week after a deadly record-setting July 4th heat wave hit the region. Meantime, a heat wave in Southern California is expected to hit its peak today. One person is dead after a boat capsized in the San Francisco Bay. Three others also remain missing. The boat started taking on water yesterday afternoon while in rough seas between Alcatraz and the Golden Gate Bridge. There are 16 survivors, three of whom are hospitalized in stable condition with non-life-threatening injuries. Yellowstone National Park officials say the bison that tossed a 65-year-old grandfather 8 feet into the air will not be euthanized. Carl Issa McDaniel was visiting the Bay Bridge campground near Yellowstone Lake in Wyoming with his 13-year-old grandson when the incident occurred last week. However, officials told TMZ no management action will be taken against the wild animal.
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5: This is a Bloomberg Money Minute. More Americans are using credit card rewards points for everyday purchases because of stubbornly high inflation. A new survey by USAA Federal Savings Bank finds over a third of respondents are redeeming those rewards points for everyday expenses like food and gas instead of saving them for something big like a vacation. The producer price index for June, a measure of inflation at the wholesale level, came in better than expected, although prices still up 5.5% from a year ago. That decrease, mostly because of the price of gasoline, gave Wall Street a little bit of a lift earlier today. Right now, the Dow, the Nasdaq, and the S&P are all down about 0.1%. Oil is a little lower, $79 a barrel. And something new from the real estate broker Redfin. It's teaming up with the Weather Channel to bring detailed and historical local weather data for every single home listed on its website. 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
12: And let's go ahead and take a look now at your Kixie weather forecast. Well, another mostly sunny day today. High temperatures still not bad in the low to mid 80s. With a little bit of wind out of the west at 5 to 10 miles per hour, takes a little bit of that edge off the heat. For tonight, mostly clear, low temperatures down to about 57. For Thursday, we'll change things up just a little bit. We're going to cool things down to about 70 with mostly cloudy skies, a few light rain showers, and that wind will pick up out of the south to southwest at 5 to 10 miles per hour, gusting up to 15 in selected areas. For Thursday night, mostly clouds, lows down to about 56. For Friday and running up into the weekend, back with the sunshine and warmer temperatures, highs in the mid to upper 70s.

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1: Welcome back to John Tesh Stress Buster. Next time your stress level is rising and your emotions are running high, I want you to talk to yourself like a friend. Say, John, you're going to get through this, instead of, I'm going to get through this. Psychology researcher Dr. Jason Moser found that when people used their own names to talk to themselves, they were much better able to cope with negative emotions. In two separate experiments, when study subjects were asked to watch traumatic videos or to recall personally painful experiences, their coping skills increased when they referred to themselves as somebody else would by using their own name. And it shut down brain activity associated with stress. Dr. Moser says, by doing this, you take yourself out of your own head just enough to create psychological distance from what's upsetting you. And that allows you to think more calmly and objectively. Talk to yourself as a friend would, by your name.
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1: 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And that's why, according to the University of Pennsylvania, 65% of dieters end up regaining all their weight within 3 years. But there is a way to prevent this cycle, and it's up next.

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9: Hey, it's not fair, but when we lose weight, we gain something else, a stronger appetite. Yeah, it's a fact. And that's why, according to the University of Pennsylvania this week, 65% of dieters end up regaining all their weight within 3 years. Now we know why. A new study from the National Institutes of Health says that weight loss puts the body in a stressed out fight or flight mode, spiking your levels of cortisol. That creates a strong increase in appetite. It prompts you to eat an extra 50 calories for every pound you lost. That's huge news. It's the first time those calorie increases have been quantified. So, for example, if you lost 20 pounds, your body is urging, begging you to replace those pounds by making you want to consume an extra 1,000 calories every day. And that increase in hunger apparently continues for an entire year after your weight loss. All right, if you're struggling with this now, being aware that your body is telling you to eat more and watching your portions can give you a fighting chance. The good news is, according to the study, after a year maintaining their goal weight, the study subjects' hunger hormone levels went back to normal. So, if you can keep the weight off for a year, and I know it's hard, but if you can keep it off for a year, your body will regulate itself, and you'll have an easier time staying at your goal weight forever.
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1: Gib, I remember when we were doing the coaching call not too long ago, you had an expert on that was talking about how sitting is now its own risk factor for death.
0: Horrible.
1: So now a cardiologist at Mass General Hospital published research in the Journal of the American College of Cardiology, tracking 80,000 adults. The finding was more than 10 and a half hours of sitting per day significantly raises the risk of heart failure and cardiovascular health. And here's the big part. Even in people who were meeting the recommended exercise guidelines, meaning you can go to the gym every morning and still be in danger, in the danger zone, if you sit for the rest of the day.
0: You need to look, if you have an Apple Watch, and I think almost all of the wearables do this, it'll tell you if you haven't stood up for at least 1 minute for every hour. It'll warn you in the last 10 minutes, hey, it's time to stand up. You've got to get your body moving. This is where standing desks are actually a really good idea. Or if that doesn't work for you, you can't work at a standing desk, take 10 minutes every hour and just go for a little walk. It doesn't have to be a long walk. It can just be up and down the hall. But even if you are, we reported on this a bunch, even if you are getting the recommended amount of exercise in one workout, you need to do it consistently throughout the day to offset the damage of sitting.

0: Hi, this is Liza with your Kixie Events Calendar. Coming up in August, we have two great shows coming to the White River Amphitheater in Auburn, Washington. We have Santana and the Doobie Brothers on August 6th, and Toto coming on August 18th. And don't forget the Evergreen State Fair, August 31st through September 7th. For more information and for more events, visit KIXI.com and click on Events.
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0: Hey, gentlemen, if you're wondering which of your hobbies to list on your online dating profile, we can help with that. The University of Pennsylvania did a study in which women were asked to rate the attractiveness of various activities. Here are the three that came out on top. At number three, artistic photography. Number two, being in a band and writing music. And number one on the list of most attractive hobbies, playing sports. Psychologist Scott Barry Kaufman conducted the research, and he says playing sports came out on top because it's obviously equated with being healthy and fit. Women also like men who play music because it makes a man seem passionate and sensitive. And photography, it makes a man seem intelligent and like he pays attention to detail. So, which activities did women find the least attractive? Interior design and making clothing. Dr. Kaufman says those activities are not synonymous with masculinity and testosterone, so many women just don't find them as appealing. Now you know.
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1: 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Intelligence for your health here and now, and story time. We know story time can help sick kids feel better. We're going to prove it. Researchers say reading to hospitalized kids reduces pain and stress by fueling certain hormones in the brain. Specifically, reading to children in intensive care boosts their quality of life. The experts say storytelling triggers a phenomenon known as narrative transport. It's when you're so absorbed in a story that you create images in your mind and you're mentally carried away. And kids can experience sensations and thoughts that transport them momentarily to another world, another place, and away from the hospital room. How important is that? The study finds storytelling increases levels of oxytocin, the so-called love hormone. It also helps to reduce the stress hormone, cortisol.
2: Intelligence for your life.
1: Coming up, researchers have discovered that becoming engrossed in an emotion-packed show, like a love story, a drama, or a thriller, it boosts oxytocin, that bonding and feel-good hormone, and that feeling of happiness can last for days. I'll have the science for you next. I've got more of your favorite Kixie music for you right after we check the latest news.
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4: 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I'm Chris Caraccio.
5: Todd Blanche is being grilled by senators as he looks to be confirmed as the next U.S. Attorney General. Republican Senator John Kennedy asked him today about his relationship with President Trump.
6: I'm his lawyer, was his lawyer, and now I'm the Deputy Attorney General. So I met him as his criminal defense attorney. I'm not sure there's very many people who have ever had a criminal defense attorney who calls that person their friend.
5: Blanche has also served as acting Attorney General since Trump fired Pam Bondi back in April. In today's hearing, senators are also asking Blanche on the so-called anti-weaponization fund that would give $1.8 billion to those claiming to be victims of the Biden administration. Blanche is also facing questions about his handling of the department files related to convicted sex offender Jeffrey Epstein. President Trump says he doesn't want to negotiate now with Iran. The president reiterated his past remarks on the Iranian regime being evil and accused the newest Iranian delegation of being the ones that are stopping a deal. Despite Trump's comments, discussions with the Iranians remain ongoing, and he shared that his representatives had recently spoken with the country's delegation. A bill that would make daylight saving time permanent has gotten the green light from the House. The Sunshine Protection Act of 2025 would end the twice-a-year time changes, making daylight saving time the standard time nationwide. The legislation, which is backed by President Trump, now heads to the Senate. Texas's Hill Country and Big Bend regions could see life-threatening flash flooding. NOAA's Weather Prediction Center issued a level 4 out of 4 flash flood risk for the southern part of the Texas Hill Country, with a broader level 3 threat including the rest of the Hill Country and the San Antonio metro area through tomorrow morning. England and Argentina are set to square off for a spot in the World Cup final. The two sides will clash in Atlanta soon for a chance to play Spain in New Jersey on Sunday. The loser will take on France for third place in Miami Saturday. I'm Chris Caraccio, NBC News Radio.
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9: This is a Bloomberg Money Minute. United Airlines coming out with yet another ticket class, this one called Economy Plus, which will be economy seats with a little extra elbow room and access to a shared table on the plane, which will be where middle seat is now. That's on certain rows of about 50 Airbus jets. A better-than-expected read on wholesale inflation in June, thanks to lower prices at the gas pump. Still, producer prices up 5.5% year-over-year last month. But that good news on a dip in inflation is lessening the chances of a rate hike from the Federal Reserve when it meets in just 2 weeks' time. Right now, the Dow and the S&P are pretty much flat, the NASDAQ about 0.25% higher. And shares of PayPal up 16% after rival payments platform Stripe and a private equity partner made a joint offer to acquire it for upwards of $50 billion or more. 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
14: And let's go ahead and take a look now at your Kixie weather forecast. Well, another mostly sunny day today. High temperatures still not bad in the low to mid 80s. With a little bit of wind out of the west at 5 to 10 miles per hour, takes a little bit of that edge off the heat. For tonight, mostly clear, low temperatures down to about 57. For Thursday, we'll change things up just a little bit. We're going to cool things down to about 70 with mostly cloudy skies, a few light rain showers, and that wind will pick up out of the south to southwest at 5 to 10 miles per hour, gusting up to 15 in selected areas. For Thursday night, mostly clouds, lows down to about 56. For Friday and running up into the weekend, back with the sunshine and warmer temperatures, highs in the mid to upper 70s.

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1: 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Get ready. It's time to boost your happiness and your heart health right away. Here are a couple of ways to do it. First, get engrossed in a gripping movie or TV series. Researchers at Claremont Graduate University discovered that watching an emotion-packed show, like a love story, a drama, or a thriller, boosts oxytocin, the bonding and feel-good hormone we're always talking about, by a full 47%. This happens within 30 minutes, and it's more of a jump in oxytocin than anything else that's been studied. What's the reason for this? It's because our brain processes films and TV shows as if the events were happening in real life. And when we're caught up in the story, the empathy we feel for the characters produces a surge of feel-good oxytocin. Another way to boost your mood and improve your heart health? Make a donation. Whether you drop off books at your local library, donate clothing and housewares to Goodwill, or take personal care products to a women's shelter. Researchers found that making charitable donations boosts production of oxytocin in much the same way that cuddling does. And the surge will last at least 3 hours.
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1: 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The soles of your shoes or the paws of your dog?

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4: 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It's pop quiz time. See how you do. What carries more germs, the soles of your shoes or your dog's paws? It's something researchers were interested in, considering some businesses still have strict no dogs allowed policies. Some of the fear is that a dog will scare other customers, but another fear is that dogs will spread germs. So Holland's Utrecht University looked into this, and they found your dog's paws are probably much, much cleaner than your shoes. In order to test a dog's contamination risk, the scientists swabbed the paws of working service dogs, family pets, and the soles of their owner's shoes. And those samples were tested for illness-causing bacteria. The result, not a single paw was contaminated with dangerous bacteria, not one. But C. diff, the bacteria that causes diarrhea, it was found on most owners' shoes. Microbiologist Charles Gerba says, bottom line, don't freak out about germs from your dog's paws, but you may want to take your shoes off when you get home.
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1: So, Gib, I hold in my hand the latest travel trend. I think this is important.
2: Awesome.
1: Because I just want to know what travel I should take next. Well, listen, airports and hotels are doing more to accommodate to older travelers like me because 40% of today's travelers are now over the age of 55.
2: Oh, yeah.
1: So some of the changes are pretty amazing. And the one that I found the most interesting, because I've started to see this and I really appreciate it, because I'm always looking down at my feet to make sure that my size 15s don't trip. The architectural firm Corgon says older people tend to look down while they're walking.
2: Because you don't want
1: to
2: trip.
1: To avoid tripping. But that increases the likelihood they'll miss seeing crucial overhead signs. So more airports are placing their information closer to ground level. They do this on our highways here, where it's like the 405 is stenciled on there.
2: Yep. Yeah. Because they know how people are.
1: Yeah.
2: I actually think this is really smart. I think it does keep you from looking up and running into somebody. People are also looking at their phones so they can see that their gate is next to them while they're walking by and looking down at their phone.
1: Right.
2: This is a very smart way of keeping people from tripping and running into each other. The other thing that you don't have anymore, which with this eliminates, is my least favorite thing about being in a crowded airport, which is the stop and stare. That's where you're walking behind somebody. You know, if they're walking five abreast, which if anybody that lives in a walkable city would say you never do that, you can go two abreast and that's as much. And then they just stop and they look up at the sign, and all of a sudden everybody has to. It's like a 17 person pileup. With their, you know, the roller bags start running into people. And
1: you always say, well, if you're going to look at your phone, please pull yourself over.
2: Yeah, exactly. If you're going to look at your phone, step to the side. If you're going to do the stop and stare, step to the side. Mm-hmm. We have rules. We live in a society.

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0: So according to a study in Time magazine, 25% of all engagements get called off. So what are you supposed to do when your partner suddenly decides they no longer want to get married? Well, according to relationship expert Dr. Megan Fleming, you should not beg them to stay. Why? According to a UCLA study, people who had second thoughts before they got married, they were twice as likely to divorce as people who were certain about their decision. It's why Dr. Fleming says, if your partner gets cold feet during the engagement, be thankful you dodged a bullet, because you'll experience significantly less emotional and financial pain than getting divorced a few years down the line.
1: It was early morning yesterday. I was up before the dawn. And I really have enjoyed my stay.

0: 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As cool now as it was then.
1: My name is John Tesh, and here and now, we're going to plug you into some intelligence for your health. It turns out the GLP weight loss medication may have another positive side effect, fewer headaches. So listen, during a three-month study, nearly half of adults with obesity and chronic migraines who took a GLP-1 drug cut their instances of head pain in half, and one in four study participants cut their number of headaches by 75%. This comes from the Journal of Head and Face Pain. The experts say those medications can help lower intracranial pressure and reduce a brain chemical linked to migraine pain. So if you're already taking a weight loss medication, you may unintentionally be getting more pain-free days.
2: Intelligence for your life.
1: And coming up during a workout, what do you think provides the best fuel for your performance and recovery? Would that be water or one of those fancy sports drinks or a banana? Stay right there for more of the John Tesh Radio Show right after this news update.
3: NBC News Radio. I'm Chris Caraggio. President Trump is slated to talk at a defense and innovation summit later today in Pennsylvania. Pennsylvania Senator Dave McCormick said yesterday at the gathering that the goal is to bring new players together in new ways and win the peace that only comes through strength. Trump is expected to speak sometime after 3 p.m. Eastern. And the president's former personal lawyer is facing some hard questions from the Senate today in his goal to become the next U.S. Attorney General. Senators are grilling Todd Blanche in today's hearing on the so-called anti-weaponization fund. And he's also facing questions about his handling of the department files related to convicted sex offender Jeffrey Epstein. President Trump says he is not interested in negotiating with the Iranians right now. He reiterated his past remarks on the Iranian regime being evil and accused the newest Iranian delegation of being the ones that are stopping a deal. Despite this, discussions with the Iranians remain ongoing, and he shared that his representatives had recently spoken with the country's delegation. One person has died, three others are missing after a boat capsized in the San Francisco Bay. The boat started taking on water yesterday afternoon while in rough seas between Alcatraz Island and the Golden Gate Bridge. There are 16 survivors, three of which are hospitalized in stable condition with non-life-threatening injuries. Christopher Nolan's The Odyssey is looking to get off to a huge start at the box office this weekend. Matt Mattinson has more.
4: Who's looking after your wife and son?
5: Do you see?
4: My dad is coming home.
6: The film is expected to make between $90 and $100 million in its debut. If it hits $100 million, it would be the third to do so this year, after Toy Story 5 and the Super Mario Galaxy movie. The film is the first ever to be entirely shot with IMAX cameras and will benefit financially from premium format options, including 70mm screens.
3: I'm Chris Caraggio, NBC News Radio.
7: This is a Bloomberg Money Minute. Stocks have been fluctuating between gains and losses for much of the day today. In the business of Major League Baseball, the Yankees, in advance talks to raise nearly $3 billion of debt and equity financing from Apollo Global Management. Sources say some funds will be used to refinance existing debt, the remainder for growth opportunities. This is the single biggest investment Apollo has made in U.S. sports to date. Lucid Motors continues to fend off bankruptcy rumors. The EV maker has burned through more than $5 billion since the start of last year. And credit card rewards are funding more gas and kitty litter as inflation bites. USAA Federal Savings Bank says more than 35% of respondents now redeem reward points for everyday expenses. 79% of us have used points for statement credits at least once in the past 6 months. As consumers shift spending away from purchases like appliances and furniture, this report sponsored by Vanguard Investor Choice, proxy voting program for eligible Vanguard index funds. Denise Pellegrini, Bloomberg Radio.
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11: This is Eric Reiner with a quick look at our Kixie weather outlook. We'll continue to see sunshine through this afternoon and a high near 83. Tonight, partly cloudy skies with a low around 59. And for Thursday, we do have a chance of showers and thunderstorms in the morning. But the late afternoon, we'll see partly sunny skies with a high near 73. For Friday, mostly sunny with a high near 78. And Saturday, sunny again with a high near 78. Sunny Sunday, high near 82.

0: It's time for some workout intel. So during a workout, what do you think provides the best fuel for your performance and recovery? Would that be water or one of those fancy sports drinks or a banana? A new study from Appalachian State shows bananas are the workout winners by a landslide. In a recent study, researchers found cyclists, for example, perform better when they had access to either sports drinks or bananas, since both are loaded with carbs, which supply significantly more energy to muscles. However, among the cyclists who ate bananas, well, blood tests revealed less inflammation. In fact, the decrease was similar to taking anti-inflammatory drugs. The upshot being that athletes experienced less physical stress during their workout and recovered faster after it. The researchers tell us it comes down to the fact that bananas contain all natural ingredients, plus minerals and fiber, while sports drinks often contain artificial flavorings and chemicals known to sometimes trigger inflammation.
1: Intelligence for your life.
0: And coming up, when a sleeping dog twitches and barks, are they really dreaming about chasing squirrels or frisbees, or is it something else? Animal behavior expert Dr. Stanley Korn says he has the answer. We'll have it for you next.

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1: 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Your foot was on the gas and her life was on the line. 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
6: 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Here's some intelligence for your next dinner party or your time at the dog park. When a sleeping dog twitches and barks, are they really dreaming about chasing squirrels or frisbees? Animal behavior expert Dr. Stanley Corin from the University of British Columbia says dogs experience both slow-wave sleep and REM sleep, the deeper stages where dreams occur in humans. And research shows the twitches and vocalizations you see as they're sleeping are reactions to what's occurring in their dreams. Now, the twitching and running is most likely to happen in puppies and older dogs. Dr. Corin says this comes down to an area of the brain stem which contains two off switches that curtail movement during the sleep cycle. If one or both of these off switches aren't fully developed, like in a still-growing puppy, or have weakened with age, the dog's muscles won't be completely turned off. So if your dog twitches and yips while napping, chances are they're just dreaming about a squirrel, a frisbee, or the next playtime with you.
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1: So, Gib, you and I, we met at the gym today. So we were at the gym. It's the gym that I go to, and you go to a similar gym, but across town.
2: Yeah.
1: So anyway, did you notice how many guys had beards?
2: Oh, yeah, it's very popular.
1: Big black beards, So after seeing that, I said to Connie, I said, I'm growing a beard. And she goes, no, you'd look just like David Letterman. I said, I dig that.
2: Yeah, exactly.
1: So turns out nearly half of all North Americans believe bearded men are more financially responsible than men who are clean shaven. This is from a LendingTree Finance survey of 2,000 adults. The researchers say it's partly because we consider beards a sign of wisdom and gravitas.
2: Okay, so I respect the fact that we have these unconscious cues of that, but I would go a step further and say it's probably the opposite. Because if you have a beard, it means your testosterone is high enough to grow a beard. And testosterone is linked with riskier behavior. I don't want that in my financial advisor. I want somebody who's risk averse. So that that's one pushback I would have on this concept. The other thing I will say, for all of you guys out there who can grow a beard and are worried about, like, it's plastic surgery for men because it makes your chin look more prominent, which you don't need help with. Yeah. It makes your jawline pop, and it does. It gives you that sense of authority that helps you in the dating pool.
1: When I was in junior high school, there was always one guy who was, like, I don't know, 15 years old who had a beard. You remember this?
2: Oh, yeah.
1: Well, I was like, what is going on?
2: Yeah. And that guy's in jail now.
1: Oh, jeez. Retro Radio.
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8: I remember my first love affair. Somehow or another, the whole darn thing went wrong. But my mama had some great advice, so I thought I'd put it in the words of this song. I can still hear her saying,

0: Okay, parents and grandparents, just for you, your baby knows whether you're a hard worker or a slacker. In a recent MIT study that I want to share with you, babies as young as 15 months old, they watched adults wrestle to complete a task before finally succeeding. The babies who saw an adult putting in the time to get something right, they tried harder at new skills themselves. So just because your baby may not be speaking yet, they're still watching. They're still learning from you. And your hard work can make your baby a hard worker, too. There you go.
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1: Let's start you off with a conversation starter here on the John Tesh Radio Program as we continue with Intelligence for Your Life. 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That's the question. Turns out it's because it leads to, quote, relocation spending. According to the latest research from NYU that we found for you, when we hunt for relocated items, we're a whopping 57% more likely to make unplanned purchases. So this makes sense. Covering more ground in the store exposes us to more merchandise. We see things we may not typically see, and that tempts us to buy things we normally would not. So the experts say, you want to protect yourself? Shop with a list. Or use the supermarket's app, which tells you exactly which aisle has the items you're looking for.
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4: NBC News Radio. I'm Chris Caraccio. President Trump is speaking at a defense and innovation summit in Carlisle, Pennsylvania. Pennsylvania Senator Dave McCormick spoke yesterday and said the goal is to bring new players together and win the peace that only comes through strength. The first day of Todd Blanche's Senate confirmation hearing to become the next U.S. Attorney General has ended. President Trump's former personal lawyer faced questions from senators over the so-called anti-weaponization fund and convicted sex offender Jeffrey Epstein. Blanche, who has served as acting AG since Trump fired Pam Bondi back in April, will return before the Senate Judiciary Committee tomorrow. Health officials reportedly believe there may be a link between a fast food restaurant and the growing cyclosporiasis outbreak. NBC's Ann Thompson has more.
5: While the FDA is tracing the parasite back to multiple produce items and locations, the Washington Post reports federal and state officials are also investigating Taco Bell, the fast food chain voluntarily removing a number of ingredients at select restaurants.
4: In recent days, signs appeared at Detroit area Taco Bell restaurants notifying customers that the locations could not serve lettuce, cilantro, onions, pico de gallo, or guacamole because of a natural recall. There are now almost 7,000 cases of the stomach bug across 34 states. The investigation reportedly involves both federal and state health officials. The FDA has not announced any recall involving Irvine, California-based Taco Bell. Yellowstone National Park officials say the bison that tossed his 65-year-old grandfather into the air will not be euthanized. Carl Eason McDaniel was injured last week while visiting the park with his grandson and suffered a broken femur. Though he told CNN he was already back on his feet after surgery, officials say no management action will be taken against the animal. And last night, the American League beat the National League 4-0 in the Major League All-Star Game in Philadelphia. The AL has now won 11 of the last 13 All-Star Games. I'm Chris Caraccio, NBC News Radio.
6: This is a Bloomberg Money Minute. A report today has investors breathing a bit of a sigh of relief if they were worried about inflation at the producer level. And speaking of prices, is the AI boom igniting inflation? Well, Fed Chair Kevin Warsh doesn't think so. He says AI investment is raising the prices of some goods, but he says higher prices in the near term are not necessarily inflationary. He also says AI is lifting productivity and wages. He commented to lawmakers on Capitol Hill. Another price hike, though, from Apple, this time the price of AppleCare going up 50 cents a month for Macs and iPads. 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It's expected to do the same to its iPhone lineup. 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
11: This is Eric Reiner with a quick look at our Kixie weather outlook. We'll continue to see sunshine through this afternoon and a high near 83. Tonight, partly cloudy skies with a low around 59. And for Thursday, we do have a chance of showers and thunderstorms in the morning. But the late afternoon, we'll see partly sunny skies with a high near 73. For Friday, mostly sunny with a high near 78. And Saturday, sunny again with a high near 78. Sunny Sunday, high near 82.

in the dull and commonplace occurrences of day-to-day living, one thing stands out as a completely unique experience.

0: This is the John Tesh Radio Show on 880 KIXI. John Tesh with you. Intelligence for your life. Here's a gift. It is the end of belly fat. Here's an easy way to blast our belly fat, no matter how much or how little we have. It has nothing to do with diet or exercise. Yay. Simply take 2 micro breaks a day, 15 minutes each. You can use those 15 minutes to color, to knit, to read, or just sit and listen to music or meditate. When you take 2 breaks a day to de-stress, it can help you burn visceral fat. That's the kind that's packed between our organs and our abdomen. 33% faster this happens. Dr. Rob Marcus from Maastricht University in the Netherlands did the research. He says, when we're relaxed, we produce far less cortisol, the stress hormone, of course, and cortisol slows our metabolism and makes us store fat. So if you're looking to lose weight, blast the belly fat, on top of eating right and exercising, of course, try this. Take 2 15-minute micro breaks a day.
1: IFYL. Intelligence for your life.
0: And coming up, leadership professor Dr. Jim Ludema has a list of different questions we can ask people that will not only open them up, but can bring them closer to us.
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8: 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The best way to spend your midday. Welcome back to Intelligence for Your Life. John Tesh here asking you the question, when you greet people, do you say, how are you? It's an almost automatic question, right? How are you doing? We pretty much expect a one-word answer like good, fine, busy, okay. But if you ask a different question, you can improve your relationships. Here are the questions to ask, according to global leadership professor Dr. Jim Ludema. First, ask this. What are you looking forward to today? It's a good one to ask as you send kids off to school or before you and your spouse part for the day, because it forces them to answer with more than one word, and it's focused on positivity, so it can improve energy and enthusiasm. What are you looking forward to today? Here, at the end of the day, ask this. What was the best part of your day? That can help loved ones appreciate their accomplishments and boost their happiness, especially children. Another question to ask instead of, how are you? What's inspired you recently? It's a good one to ask friends or even a date. It taps into what people feel passionately about, and things that inspire us bring a sense of meaning and fulfillment to life, of course. What's inspired you recently? Here's one more question. Hey, what could make this day better for you? Dr. Ludema says, sure, your family could answer by saying pizza for dinner, but they also might offer small ideas that could improve family life.
9: This is the John Ted.

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1: I feel like, Gib, I feel like we talk about sleep a lot, but when we do talk about sleep, we get a lot of questions. We get a lot of comments from people. And also, you know, a lot of folks are really studying this now. They're studying it with sleep hacks, hygiene, even creatine.
2: Mm-hmm.
1: Mayo Clinic now followed 2,700 adults over 50 years old for nearly 6 years. Turned out people with chronic insomnia, trouble sleeping, of course, three or more nights a week,
2: yikes,
1: were 40% more likely to develop dementia.
2: Yeah.
1: The brain scan showed actual amyloid plaque buildup. The researcher said chronic insomnia may be a modifiable risk factor for cognitive decline.
2: Sleep is a time. We know this now. We didn't know why we needed sleep for a long time, but now we know. It is your brain's cleaning mechanism. Yeah. Your brain is taking that time to clean out the metabolic byproducts of you doing conscious thought all day long. And that process is fundamental to your overall brain health and longevity as you age. You need sleep. You need it. Some people need a little bit more. Some people need a little bit less. But target at least 7 hours. That's kind of a sweet spot. And if you feel like you need more, get more. If you function with less, you can get less. But you need to be targeting it. You need to get through two REM cycles at least every night.

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0: Yay, watermelon. We now know it has superfood characteristics, and you may want to eat your watermelon as dessert with dinner next time because it could help you sleep. Watermelon is packed with lycopene, the compound that gives produce a rosy color. Research from the University of Pennsylvania found that lycopene helps relax tense muscles and calms the brain's anxiety center, which helps you fall asleep faster. And just one cup a day of watermelon could help you sleep more soundly in as little as 1 week. A one-inch slice of watermelon contains as much lycopene as four medium-sized tomatoes. And seedless watermelons, they have more lycopene than ones with seeds. Don't worry about the sugar in watermelon, say the experts. It's actually lower than a lot of other fruits gram for gram. It has about a third less sugar than blueberries, watermelon does. And because it has so much water in it, it actually has a low glycemic index, meaning it will not raise blood sugar levels quickly. Also meaning, yay, watermelon.
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0: 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As cool now as it was then.
1: It's the John Tesh Radio Show. Welcome to Intelligence for Your Health. And for women who are dealing with menopause, or if you have a friend going through this, experts say get a coloring book. This comes from the journal Art Therapy. In the study of menopausal women, those who used a coloring book for 20 to 30 minutes once a week, they saw reductions in anxiety and hot flashes. They also had improvements in psychological well-being and physical health. The experts say the benefits come from the meditative effects of coloring. And it worked even better than reading, just so you know.
2: Now that's intelligence for your life.
1: And coming up, how to be more successful in life by using entrepreneur Taylor Pearson's 70% rule. I'll explain next.
3: 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Right now, it's a news update on Kixie.
4: 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I'm Chris Caraccio.
5: The U.S. has carried out a second wave of strikes against Iran today. In a post on X, U.S. Central Command said this latest strike targeted Iranian military capabilities used to threaten vessels freely transiting through the Strait of Hormuz. President Trump says federal immigration agents will still be conducting traffic stops. His comments come a day after ICE said it was suspending most stops after two people were fatally shot by agents recently in Maine and Texas. Writing on social media, Trump said, "We must be strong, tough, and smart, and we cannot give up one of ICE's most important and effective crime-fighting tools, the traffic stop." And President Trump is announcing a large investment in national security. He spoke at the Pennsylvania Defense and Innovation Summit this afternoon.
6: "We're clearing every obstacle to building the defense industrial base."
5: He touted a $10 billion investment in Pennsylvania's defense industrial base. Trump said the state will play a key role in building the arsenal of freedom. The House has approved a bill that would make daylight saving time permanent. The Sunshine Protection Act of 2025 would end the twice-a-year time changes, making daylight saving time the standard time nationwide. The legislation, which is backed by President Trump, now heads to the Senate. Wall Street is closing with stocks higher. It comes as traders digest the latest numbers from the Bureau of Labor Statistics, who reported that the producer price index fell 0.3% last month. Analysts were expecting the rate to remain unchanged. Elsewhere, major technology stocks have been advancing. At the closing bell, the Dow Jones added 150 points to 52,658. The S&P 500 gained 28 points, and the NASDAQ rose 162 points. And England and Argentina are battling it out for a spot in the World Cup final. The game's being played in Atlanta, with the winner taking on Spain Sunday in New Jersey. I'm Chris Caraccio, NBC News Radio.
7: This is the Bloomberg Money Minute. Modest gains for all the major averages today on Wall Street after a better-than-forecast read on inflation at the wholesale level in June, mostly thanks to lower prices at the gas pump. Now, even though producer prices still rose by a strong 5.5% from a year ago, and tensions in the Middle East are still simmering, the Dow today rose 150 points, the NASDAQ up 162, the S&P added 29, and oil moved higher. It's moving even higher above $80 a barrel in late trading. Amazon is launching its new satellite internet service called Amazon Leo in South Africa next year, beating Elon Musk's Starlink service to the punch there. And the founder of Hinge is launching a new dating site this year called Overtone, which TechCrunch describes as a voice and audio-forward AI matchmaking service, providing highly curated introductions. 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
11: This is Eric Reiner with a quick look at our Kixie weather outlook. We'll continue to see sunshine through this afternoon and a high near 83. Tonight, partly cloudy skies with a low around 59. And for Thursday, we do have a chance of showers and thunderstorms in the morning. But the late afternoon, we'll see partly sunny skies with a high near 73. For Friday, mostly sunny with a high near 78. And Saturday, sunny again with a high near 78. Sunny Sunday, high near 82.

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1: Welcome back to Intelligence for Your Life. You know, in most schools and universities, if you get at least 70% of the answers right on a test, you'll pass, right? That's the basic premise behind something known as

0: must be willing to fail. Otherwise, we'll never learn from our mistakes. We might miss out on great opportunities. Decisions often need to be made quickly. If you wait until you're 90 or 100% sure, it's usually going to be too late. Bottom line, instead of focusing on being perfect, make more decisions based on Pearson's 70% rule. His research shows you'll procrastinate less and be more successful in life. And you know, I love this.
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11: So in your relationship, does one of you talk a lot more than the other? That's me. According to linguistics professor Dr. Deborah Tannen, it's normal for one partner to talk a little bit more than the other. In fact, this is a big reason shy and more introverted people are attracted to chattier, more outgoing people, because they'll balance each other out. But Dr. Tannen says it's a problem when one partner consistently does all the talking, because for the talkers, they often feel exhausted or resentful if they're doing all the work to communicate. And the listeners often feel their partner doesn't care what they have to say, or they may feel like they can't get a word in edgewise. Plus, quieter people often need longer pauses in conversation to process their thoughts. If they don't get that pause, they may think their partner isn't interested in hearing what they have to say. But many times, talkative people will just steamroll over.

or pauses and keep on going. Again, that's me. Or if their partner doesn't jump right in, they'll assume they have nothing to say. This is why Dr. Tannen recommends focusing on the pauses in your conversations. Quieter people should narrate their silence by saying something like, "Give me a minute to process what you've said." And if you're the talker in the relationship, especially, Dr. Tannen says, give your partner time to speak before you fill every quiet moment with more talking. Yes, I'm listening.

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1: All right, let's talk about some psychotherapy, Gib. If you want somebody to like your idea, whatever it is, don't talk to them about it while they're drinking grapefruit juice. I mean, who studies this stuff? It's unbelievable. Yeah.
2: Okay. Hey, Bob, check this out.
3: I love grapefruit juice, and like, I love ideas.
1: This is how the telephone was invented. But yeah, what's the game? Mr. Watson, I need you. Come quickly. Was that what it was?
3: What?
1: No, never mind. Yeah, look it up. In a recent study, people were given a bitter drink or sweet juice and were asked their opinion on a matter. The group that drank the bitter drink rated the idea the most harshly. So not just grapefruit juice, but bitter.
3: Anything bitter. Yeah. See, I like black coffee, and that's a little bit bitter. But I'll push on this and sort of say it makes sense to me. Because how many studies have we reported on where the physical condition that you're in determines your emotional reaction to things? So if you are calm and warm and cozy, then you are going to respond warmly and cozily to what people say. You're going to be more receptive to it. If you're feeling cold and uncomfortable, guess what? Your emotional reaction is going to be what we call cold and uncomfortable.
1: Right.
3: So this matches what we have reported on for years, and it's just so weird. Like, knock that grapefruit juice out. If you're going to go in Shark Tank, just make sure that none of the sharks have had grapefruit juice before you go on.
1: Quick question for you sharks before we get started.
3: Here's a little apple juice.
1: Are you sucking on a lemon right now?
3: Here's a little apple juice for you guys. It cleanses the palate.

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0: Here's a quick intelligent tip from our health and wellness files. I think you'll be able to use this. If you have a mosquito bite that's so itchy it's driving you nuts, go in your medicine cabinet and grab that Vicks VapoRub that's in there. According to dermatologist Dr. Neil Schultz, there's some solid science behind why Vicks can make a bite stop itching and reduce swelling. As far as itching, it contains three topical painkillers, menthol, camphor, and thymol. Dr. Schultz says they create a cooling sensation and stop the itching. As far as the swelling, Vicks VapoRub also contains nutmeg oil, which has anti-inflammatory properties. And finally, the cedar leaf oil in Vicks acts as a natural mosquito repellent. Hello, awesome Vicks VapoRub. If you got a bite or you're heading out camping, pack some Vicks VapoRub. Plus, am I right? You're going to smell awesome.
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2: NBC News Radio, I'm Scott Carr. The U.S. has launched a second wave of strikes against Iran today. U.S. Central Command posts on X the strike targeted Iran's military capabilities used to threaten vessels freely traveling through the Strait of Hormuz. This after the president made a statement that he's not looking to negotiate with the Iranians right now. The Homeland Security Committee in the U.S. House is asking for a briefing with ICE next week. Congressman from New York, Andrew Garbarino, chairs the committee. He tells The Hill his panel's already reached out to ICE for details on the status of its implementation of body camera requirements for officers. This after two ICE officers fatally shot and killed two men over the past week. One of those deadly ICE shootings happened in Houston. Now Governor of Texas, Greg Abbott's ordering an independent investigation into the shooting there.
3: The Texas Rangers are now going to be involved in an investigation of this matter, working alongside federal officials to get to the bottom of exactly what happened.
2: An ICE agent shot and killed Lorenzo Salgado Araujo as he drove his construction crew to a job site. Abbott says there is an expectation that the nation's immigration laws will be enforced, though he says it can be done without gunfire, pointing to the state's own border security operations.
3: They work independently. They're well known, not just in the state of Texas, but elsewhere.
2: The first day of Todd Blanche's Senate confirmation hearing to become the next U.S. Attorney General has wrapped up. He's President Trump's former personal lawyer, and he faced some tough questions from senators today on issues related to the so-called anti-weaponization fund and the files connected to the convicted sex offender Jeffrey Epstein. Defending World Cup champs, Argentina's headed to their second straight World Cup final, scoring two late goals to beat England 2-1 in the semifinal today in Atlanta. They'll face off with Spain in Sunday's final in New Jersey. Scott Carr, NBC News Radio.
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6: This is the Bloomberg Money Minute. Modest gains for all the major averages today on Wall Street after a better-than-forecast read on inflation at the wholesale level in June, mostly thanks to lower prices at the gas pump. Now, even though producer prices still rose by a strong 5.5% from a year ago, and tensions in the Middle East are still simmering, the Dow today rose 150 points, the Nasdaq up 162, the S&P added 29, and oil moved higher. It's moving even higher above $80 a barrel in late trading. Amazon is launching its new satellite internet service called Amazon Leo in South Africa next year, beating Elon Musk's Starlink service to the punch there. And the founder of Hinge is launching a new dating site this year called Overtone, which TechCrunch describes as a voice and audio-forward AI matchmaking service providing highly curated introductions. 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Tom Busby, Bloomberg Radio.
7: This is Eric Reiner with a quick look at our KIXI weather outlook. We'll continue to see sunshine through this afternoon and a high near 83. Tonight, partly cloudy skies with a low around 59. And for Thursday, we do have a chance of showers and thunderstorms in the morning. But the late afternoon, we'll see partly sunny skies with a high near 73. For Friday, mostly sunny with a high near 78. And Saturday, sunny again with a high near 78. Sunny Sunday, high near 82.
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10: What's your general feeling about the sports in Seattle now as opposed to when you started getting involved in it?
11: It's a golden age, really. I mean, we have the Super Bowl champion Seahawks. We've got the Kraken. Now, they've struggled a little bit, but we do have NHL hockey here, and they're drawing well. Obviously, the Mariners, you know, and again, this is a credit to the Randy Adamax. Randy retired recently. The Kevin Martinez's. They create a great ballpark experience. You know, it's fan friendly, and hopefully they'll be a little more consistent for the rest of the year. But I'm just amazed at the crowd. You know, the FIFA experience, as you mentioned, was jaw dropping. It was it energizes the city, it energized the country.

0: Well, good afternoon and welcome to Voices of Experience. My name is Paul Casey, and I'm here with Eric Ryder.
1: Hey, good afternoon, Paul.
0: Good afternoon to you. And Eric Kramer is not with us today.
1: Our man in Spokane is missing.
0: Yes, but I think he's come out this way to do some fishing on the coast, which he does. That's the thing about Eric Kramer. He only thinks about himself. Going on vacation, living that life while we're here bringing you Voices of Experience.
1: Sound a little jealous, Paul.
0: I am, but...
1: So am I.
0: I tell you, though, Eric deserves it. He
1: absolutely
0: works hard.
1: Absolutely.
0: He really does.
1: Yes.
0: And as you do, and I admire you guys a lot, how many balls you have in the air, but Eric Kramer is certainly one, has been doing this so long.
1: Yep.
0: I mean, how many years has he been here? I'm going to say it's over 20.
1: I think about 30.
0: 30 years,
1: yeah.
0: Yes, because I knew him back in the day. But, you know, he just goes at it every day. And that's a tough job that he has. I mean, being in sales and radio, and particularly when we look at the great transitions that have taken place in radio and so much communication over the years, to be able to persevere during that time is really good. So, Eric, if you get a chance to hear this, you probably won't. You're probably, you know, enjoying your time in the Pacific Ocean doing your thing. But if you catch a big salmon, I just gave you a big plug. So, you know, half a salmon would be great, you know, this time of year. What do you think?
1: I'm not a big salmon fan, but
0: I do.
1: Got my fingers crossed that he catches what he's looking for.
0: And we'll get into what we're looking for today now. First of all, I haven't done this in the last few weeks, but I do have two Rainiers tickets that I would like to give away today.
1: Very cool.
0: First callers. And again, just to describe what this is about. Well, first of all, the date for these two tickets are on Thursday, July 30th. The game time is 7:05 p.m. The opponent is the Sacramento Rivercats. Again, Thursday, July 30th, 7:05 p.m., Sacramento Rivercats. First one to call, 425-653-1166. We'll get those two tickets, 425-653-1166. And just to let you know, what is included with these two tickets is, first of all, free parking. You get two tickets that are really, no, not really, they are really right behind home plate. And third, a complimentary buffet during the game. They got the best, as Michael Thompson says, the best hot dogs in baseball, and they really do. That's part of it. You get free beverages, beer, soft drinks, peanuts. They don't have Cracker Jacks. We don't have Cracker Jacks. I can't say that. But you do get all the other amenities to the game. So that should be a beautiful night. Again, Thursday, July 30th, 7:05 p.m., 425-653-1166, Sacramento Rivercats at Cheney Stadium, and, again, two complimentary tickets behind home plate, 425-653-1166. So let's get to the intro voice that we heard coming into the show leading us in. And that's Jim Copacino. And he's really endeared to our city for so many years in the advertising business. Just a creative mind that we could talk about him for a whole show. But what I focus on is one thing that we are all familiar with, his work. And I say all of us, most of us, is that he did a lot of Mariner commercials for about 25, 30 years. And he really changed advertising and baseball across the country. I mean, up to that point, it was kind of like you had your stars, your heroes, but he brought humor into it. Just like he did to Alaska Airlines when he got that advertising contract. I won't go into detail there, but if you Google Alaska Airlines advertisements from the 1970s or so and in the 80s, you'll know what I'm talking about. It actually really helped Alaska give a big boost to their profile. It was really very well done. But he did this with the Mariners, too, and really during the time of, you know, you have to look at the Mariners really at the top of their game. We had Randy Johnson, you know, we had Ken Griffey Jr., Edgar Martinez, and all these wonderful players. And he turned this advertising into just fun. Had Edgar, we talk about Edgar Martinez doing the clap. I'll talk about that or with him on that. But a really creative genius, and I really believe that he is one of the best. So he's going to be on shortly. By the way, the All-Star game was last night. I didn't see it, but I understand that the American League won 4-0. We had one representative, and that was Randy Arozarena. And I understand, well, I read he went 1-for-2. He played, got into the fifth inning, and that's what our local representative to the All-Star game did. Let's see, what else do we have today? We have a woman by the name of Aida Salazar, and she's written a book, and I want to talk about that a little bit later. But actually, the book focuses itself on two eighth graders who lived in Oakland. They didn't know each other. They're around the same age. They're both parents sent them down to Mexico, and the main reason in mind for doing this was to get off social media, just to get away from it. And so it's a very interesting approach to it, in how she approached the need to do that. So let's see, meandering musings for today, Names on the Wall, and talks about Neil was there, Prague. It's a very tough issue in the sense that it's very depressing in the way that what reminds what happened in World War II, but I don't think we should ever forget it. But it has to do with Names on the Wall. The 80,000 Jews lived in Prague before World War II, and more than 75,000 were killed or missing. So anyhow, he's going to talk about that, and it's really quite moving. Voices of History, a very famous social network, was launched on this day in 2006. Do you have any idea, Eric?
1: You said a social network?
0: Yes.
1: Yeah, I think I have a good idea.
0: All right, so I was going to even give a bigger hint, and that would give it away. So I'm not going to do that since you grabbed it, you think, from just what I described.
1: I might be looking at it at this very moment.
0: Probably are. Let's see, what else? Curious Chronicles. This is under the category about you can't make this stuff up, okay? This has to do with Apollo 11 when it splashed down in the Pacific after Neil Armstrong, Buzz Aldrin, and Michael Collins came down from the moon when they went up in 1969, and what they had to go through. They were in a container for about 4 or 5 days before they can come out to make sure they didn't have any, were carrying anything that could be detrimental to the Earth or the people on Earth. But anyhow, that's not the story. This is pretty amazing. And I will just say, if you think bureaucracy sometimes is really crazy, well, it is. That's what this is about, this Curious Chronicle for today.
1: Yeah, well, I'm glad they did the quarantine, though. I mean, we didn't know if there would be, like, moon measles or something like that. We'd never been there before, so.
0: That's right. No, that's not what it's about. Let's say, they absolutely should have done that. I kind of was confusing there, but that had nothing to do with that part of it. But I think, I don't know if it was before they went in or out. You'll hear, you know what? People are going to just have to stick around and hear it.
1: I'm going to stick around.
0: What is this guy talking about? I think you will enjoy it, so stay here with me. Timeless classic for today, Heart of Gold by Neil Young. Okay.
1: Great song.
0: And wanted to get that on the air to let you know. You'll hear the whole song on Kixi. You'll hear part of the song on KKNW. But on my podcast that you may be listening to, you will not hear the song at all because of licensing issues. So I just wanted to be upfront about that. So I think we can jump into Jim Copacino, and I gave a pretty good introduction at the beginning, so why don't we just get into the interview I had with Jim.
2: I was an English major in college, it prepares you to do nothing but everything, you know? So I was thinking about being a teacher. I was thinking about being a journalist, but I just loved writing. So I knew whatever I did would involve writing. I got my resume and I walked around Manhattan dropping my resume off. I stumbled into a writing position at the McGraw-Hill Book Company, writing promotional literature for their business division. I mean, it was the most boring stuff in the world, promoting typing textbooks and accounting textbooks. If you did it right in a very compressed way, whether it's print or radio or television, you could tell a story and combine entertainment with salesmanship. So I was hooked.
3: Let's get into the Mariners. That's a fascinating story, too.
2: You'll certainly recall when Jeff Smuggin bought the team. He was a great promoter. He was a radio executive. The Mariners were playing in the Draft Kingdom, and he just wanted to do what he could to bring some spark and some energy, even though the teams in those days were not good. He brought in a guy named Stuart Lane and Kevin Martinez, who is now the president of the Mariners, to spice up the promotion of the team, recognizing that, you know, winning baseball is the best way to put people in the seats, but you can also do a lot with promotions and advertising and that sort of thing. So I've been a baseball nut since I was 6 years old. So they visited a number of agencies, and I think they recognized that I had a feel for baseball, and they liked some of the work we had done. That was an agency called Livingston & Company, and they hired us, and we did a couple of campaigns for them, and then I moved on to McCann Erickson. And they moved the account to McCann Erickson. And then I started my own agency with Betty Fujikato, and they moved in with us at the agency that we founded. And it was over the course of about 30 years. I could only conclude I wasn't charging enough.
3: How about the excitement level now in Seattle sports with the Mariners? They seem to be drawing extremely well every game. The record is not so great now, but still they're drawing very well. It seems like the World Cup was a smash hit here in Seattle. I mean, I think we managed extremely well. And, you know, you think about it going in, what could go wrong? But certainly it, again, just went really smoothly. The game didn't turn out so good.
2: Yes.
3: What's your general feeling about the sports in Seattle now as opposed to when you started getting involved in it?
2: It's a golden age, really. I mean, we have the Super Bowl champion Seahawks. We've got the Kraken. Now, they've struggled a little bit, but we do have NHL hockey here, and they're drawing well. Obviously, the Mariners, you know, and again, this is a credit to the Randy Adamax. Randy retired recently. The Kevin Martinez's. They create a great ballpark experience. You know, it's fan friendly, and hopefully they'll be a little more consistent for the rest of the year. But I'm just amazed at the crowds. You know, the FIFA experience, as you mentioned, was jaw dropping. It was it energizes the city, it energized the country. The games in Seattle, the matches to a world stage. You know, as a destination, and the city received superlatives for the experience.
3: Do you think we're ever going to get the Sonics back?
2: That's a great question. Yes, Seattle's a great sports town. We have great facilities, Climate Pledge Arena, which is a world-class venue for basketball. We've got the Seahawks, we've got the Mariners, we've got the Sounders, we've got the WNBA.

0: tough sport. It is a game of failure, as you know. And, you know, to see these guys be able to have a little fun and do something that's very different from what their profession is, by and large, it was just a lot of fun.
1: And you were really first out of the box with this, were you not, of all major league ball clubs, the Seattle Mariners doing it?
0: Yeah, there was a very good agency in San Francisco called Goodby Silverstein. And they used to do the Giants advertising. And every year, you know, they'd have these competitions about the best Major League Baseball commercials. And it was Goodby and us were usually among the top two or three.
1: Well, I guess it says it all when at some point, I don't know what year it was, but your Mariners classic commercials were put on the big screen on DVD night, and fans got to the park early, and I understand thousands did come just to see the DVD and your commercials over the years.
0: Yeah, I like to say I think it was one of the few times in human history when people actually stood in line to watch commercials.
1: My favorite commercial, as I think I've said to you before, is the clapper. I mean, you had a lot of them. There could be about 5 or 10 I could, really go. But somehow, he's so low-key, and his voice, the way he talks, he's got that accent. It's perfect, you know. And then the clapper, I just could watch that, and I do, many times. And he goes, what does he say at the end? Do we have a problem or something like that? Or is there there's a problem? Just
0: a problem.
1: Quiet, you know.
0: And he said, I've got this idea so we can take late night batting practice. And it was a dark ballpark. And he claps his hands like the clapper, and the lights come on. Claps, the lights go off. And he goes, oh, that's pretty cool. We can turn it on and off with the clapper. And then, of course, a game starts, and the fans start clapping. And the lights are going on and off, on and off, on and off.
1: And just, yeah, I see you laughing at it now. I just love that one. I love a lot, but that was a great one.
0: A little bit self-conscious about his accent and his English. We said, Edgar, people find this so charming, and you're so genuine, and you're such a nice guy. That comes across, through the camera. I don't think he ever really loved doing it for the reasons I just said, but, boy, people loved everything he did.
1: If someone wanted to go take a look at these, would they just go to YouTube? How would they access them?
0: Yes, a lot of them are on YouTube. They can dig up Mariners DVDs, best commercials.
1: Do you ever think you want to get back in the game a little bit, not literally but figuratively, about doing some creative things? Because you have all that in your brain. So sometimes you go, maybe I could do something here or there.
0: There's an organization called Protect Our Judges, and it really is about this very disturbing trend around the country where judges are coming under attack for their ruling from both extremists on the left and the right, threats and slander and outright violence. So we're working with a group of attorneys to try to raise money and to bring attention to this issue and find ways to blunt it.

The names on the wall. I had been there before, years ago. And yet, walking back into Prague's Jewish quarter, this time, it felt just as heavy. Something about this place that stays with you. You walk through the streets. You enter the synagogues. You see the cemetery. Thousands upon thousands of graves, crowded together in a way that speaks to centuries of life. A community that existed, lived, thrived. And then you begin to understand what happened. In the late 1930s, there were roughly 80,000 Jews living in Prague. By the end of the war, more than 75,000 of them were gone. The scale of it is overwhelming, almost impossible to comprehend. But what struck me again, more than anything this time, was not the number, it was the names. Inside one of the synagogues, the names are written on the walls. Thousands of them, every inch covered. Each name representing a life, a person, a story. And standing there, you try to take it in.

0: But you can't, not fully. Because it's too much. Too many lines reduced to words on a wall. I remember thinking, how do you process something like this? You don't. At least not in a complete way. You stand, you look, you take it in as best you can. And you sit with the reality that some things are simply beyond understanding. What makes it even more powerful is the passage of time. This wasn't recent. This was decades ago, generations ago. And yet, it doesn't feel distant. The buildings are still there. The cemetery is still there. And the names are still there. It's not preserved in a museum somewhere, removed from the world. It's part of the city, still. And maybe that's part of the purpose. Not to explain, not to resolve, but to remember. Because in a place like this, memory becomes tangible. You don't just learn about history, you stand inside it. And you're reminded that behind every number is a name. And behind every name was a life. Some places leave you inspired. Others leave you with questions. And then there are places like this that leave you quiet.
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0: You just received some startling news. You're going to need brain surgery. 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
3: It's one small step for man, one giant leap for mankind. Oh, that looks beautiful to me, anyway.
4: 11 seconds. You've got 10 seconds. The countdown going on right now. Burrow up to Schultz. 5 seconds left in the game. You believe in miracles? Yes!
5: What has been going on down below as the presumed vehicle of O.J. Simpson is still traveling very slowly northbound along the 5 freeway, coming up again towards the 91 intersection. At that point, we'll just have to wait and see which way he's going to go.
6: Wow, all of those headlines right there. I can remember all of them, and pretty remarkable. And again, Benny, putting that together, thank you for that. Let's get into the major historical events of this day. And let's start with this. We talked about Boeing last week, but it officially was founded on this day, on July 15th, 1916. And it was established, of course, by William Boeing, and it becomes a leader in manufacturing. The business is operated initially from a boathouse on Seattle's Duwamish River, where Boeing and his partner, Navy engineer George Conrad Westervelt, had been building seaplanes. The first aircraft was the B&W seaplane. It had flown just weeks earlier. Boeing invested about $100,000 of his own fortune earned in the timber industry to launch the company. And right at that time, World War I came into the radar and sparked growing interest in the military aviation. I think we talked about this a few weeks ago.
7: Yeah, I mean, great timing.
6: Yeah, and the thing is that in so many instances, you look at history and how many things happen so quickly. And this is an example of it. The Wright brothers, I think, took their first flight in 1903. And we're talking not much more than a decade later.
7: Right.
6: World War One, those planes were flying, fighters in the air. It's staggering.
7: Yeah.
6: You
7: look at the difference between the Kitty Hawk plane, the Wright brothers flyer, and those planes in World War One. It's pretty impressive, the leap that they made in just that short period of time.
6: Yeah. Yes, it's just staggering. When you step back, that's why I do this. I'm so fascinated by things, and that's most of it, especially this country. I mean, other countries certainly have incredible movements in terms of technology, and we all, not the only ones, but, you know, I guess I'm waving the American flag a lot if I can here, because sometimes I can be critical. But I think that's a right we have too, and I'm not going to sidelight into that now. But we are an amazing country, and to look at this, and that's why when I do this segment, it just makes me more and more proud to be an American, all I can say.
7: It doesn't always go that way. I just heard a story about the guy that invented air conditioning, And it didn't immediately take off because people were like, that's not natural.
6: Okay.
7: Yeah. Years later, when the people were sick of being hot, they're like, yeah, maybe let's take a second look.
6: Yeah, exactly. It was like, I think I mentioned myself with the microwave. I was hesitant to get that for a while because how do they do this? So I was kind of hesitant on that for a while. Let's see, on May 9th, 1917, the company changed its name to the Boeing Airplane Company, reflecting the expanding ambitions of the Boeing Company. So what else do we have here? In 1945, on this day, the Trinity nuclear test is prepared. The Manhattan Project readies the first atomic bomb test in New Mexico. And, of course, we know what happened there. And what else? The Pentagon Papers are published in 1971. Leaked documents reveal government secrecy about the Vietnam War. The publication increases public distrust and about the leadership of the country at the time. That was released by Daniel Ellsberg. It was published in the New York Times.
7: Coincidence that it's the same day that Nixon says, I'm going to China.
6: I didn't know that happened today.
7: Yeah, 1971. July 15th.
6: Well, very well could have.
7: Yeah.
6: Grab the headlines and put this news.
7: We've definitely seen those games of distraction before.
6: But it didn't work here because I was there in college just starting. I think I was a freshman. And it was all over the place. Mm. I mean, it really hit hard and people were doing it, talking about it. Okay, so I talked at the beginning and I think that you did get this, Eric, Twitter was launched.
7: I actually was wrong because I was thinking of Facebook, and I haven't looked at Twitter in a long, long time. I abandoned that many, many years ago.
6: Well, that's interesting. So now we know that it's now called X.
7: Right.
6: And Jack Dorsey, Biz Stone, Evan Williams, and Noah Glass started the company with a simple idea. Let people answer one question. What are you doing? Users posted short 140-character updates, making it easy to share everyday moments instantly. The launch was modest. There were no massive advertising campaigns. Instead, word spread gradually through bloggers. People initially dismissed Twitter as a novelty, wondering why anyone would care about a stranger's brief updates. And I agree with that. I still don't care. And so I'm not on Twitter either.
7: Well, the thing that sold it was the celebrities that hopped on and then major like news outlets and things like that. So it became a way to talk to companies, to celebrities, news outlets, et cetera. So it did kind of serve a purpose there for a while, but then it just kind of got corrupted by the less savory side of the world hopping on there, so to speak.
6: Yeah, and I'm not a big follower or fan of Facebook. I mean, I just don't. And I think it comes for the reason that I alluded to, with Twitter or X, whatever you want to call it, is that it takes you're scrolling through and you see someone's on vacation in Hawaii and what they're eating in a restaurant or where they're on the beach or whatever. What's the point? I mean, great. I'm glad you're having a good time in Hawaii, but come on. I don't know. That's just my thing. All right. So there we go. Old Grump is going to move on to the next more local interest here. And this is courtesy of historylink.org.
7: By the way, I'm liking this segment. Did you see my thumbs up?
6: Oh, this segment that we do?
7: Yes,
6: this
7: Voices of History. I'm clicking like on it.
6: Oh, okay. Yes. Good. All right. Good to hear. By the way, before I get going, we do have a winner for the two tickets. I know we talked about it for the Rainiers game, so we've had calls come in. Thank you very much. We do have winners.
7: Congratulations.
6: For the Rainiers.
7: I'm liking that as well.
6: Congratulations to them because they're going to love it. It's a great experience. There's not one person has gone to a game there and not really just had a wonderful time. It is just, and it's true. So that's why, and that's part of what keeps me doing it. Because I get really nice notes from people. You know, they go out of their way to find me and go, wow, that was fun. So anyhow, congratulations to, we'll get in contact with you.
7: And they have
6: shortly
7: to write the notes because they can't find you on Twitter or Facebook.
6: That's right. That's a very good point. Yes, you're right. You won't, actually. I think I'm on Facebook, but I don't really visit it, so I don't know what's on there. Let's see. During this week of 1950, I never knew this, a train carrying Philadelphia's famous Liberty Bell entered Washington State, and it was en route from Philadelphia to the Panama Pacific International Exposition in San Francisco. The bell attracted thousands of visitors as it traveled through Everett, Seattle, and Tacoma.
7: Oh, is that how it got that crack?
6: No, it actually got it peanuts. Before. Yeah, they didn't blame it on us.
7: Good.
6: But how did it happen? You're going to have now because of that. I know I knew that before, but since you brought it up, you're going to have to look that up. This week in 1949, Seattle-Tacoma International Airport opened its first modern terminal 5 years after the first runway opened in 1944. On July 14th, 1954, the first attempted hijacking at the airport occurred. A man fired two shots near a flight attendant. He demanded that the plane be flown to Africa. Police surrounded the plane and arrested him. I don't think he made Africa. Let's see. On this day in 1996, artist Jason Sprinkle thought it would be a really good idea to park his pickup truck in the middle of Seattle's Westlake Park. There was a heart-shaped metal sculpture in the flatbed, and it said something along the lines, "Timberlake Carpentry Rules." Then, he wasn't happy with that, he scrawled on the front of the grill, in parentheses, "The Bomb."
7: Oh, no.
6: Yeah, you got it.
7: So, it's viral marketing, and then it becomes a terrorist act.
6: Yeah, and
7: accident,
6: you know what?
7: Probably.
6: I do remember this vaguely. I do remember when it happened. And yes, Sprinkle was arrested on felony charges and spent more than a month in jail. I didn't have time to go back and research it. Was he really that dumb? I mean, and I think he probably was.
7: I don't think
6: he meant to do it.
7: Right.
6: But you're right in downtown Seattle and you put the bomb. Come on, buddy.
7: Not a good idea.
6: No.
7: Advertise on the radio.
6: Yeah, that's what you should do.
7: You won't get arrested for that.
6: Right. Yeah, that's right. If you're, I don't want to talk to you, Sprinkle.
7: Yeah.
6: You can go on another place. Whatever
7: don't put
6: you're
7: the
6: doing.
7: Bomb on your truck. And
6: good luck, yes.
7: Middle of a park.
6: ABC. That's not going to go well.
7: By the way, the Liberty Bell, cracked due to the brittleness of the metal that was used when it was cast. And the most significant crack occurred in 1846 when it was rung for George Washington's birthday.
6: I did not know that.
7: Yeah.
6: I knew it was shortly after it had a small crack, after it was
7: exactly
6: sculpted.
7: Yeah, because of that.
6: I didn't know about that.
7: Yep.
6: No, not at all.
7: So it first cracked shortly after its arrival in Philadelphia back in 1752.
6: Didn't they build another one? Another Liberty Bell because of that.
7: Now I'm going to have
6: to search
7: some more. But...
6: Well, you don't have to do that now, but we'll come back to that later.
7: I didn't hear that story, but
6: I thought I heard something or remember something about that. All right.
7: So we got a backup.
6: Yeah. I think it was tried. Maybe they were trying and they didn't do it, but we'll find out because, Eric, you're the guy on the scene, and I make you work too hard. Happy birthday to Benton City, Washington, incorporated in 1945. This week, Gig Harbor was founded in July 12, 1946, and Richland, Washington transitioned from being federally owned to becoming a self-governing city on July 15, today, in 1958. So there we go. Why don't we take just a little break here and do a little promo, and we'll come back with my interview with Aida.
0: You just received some startling news. You're going to need brain surgery. But the doctor also says your prospects for total recovery are excellent. The doctor is very confident with his prognosis. He's performed hundreds of similar surgeries during his career. Who would you choose? This doctor or another doctor who's never performed this type of surgery? 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
6: Welcome back to Voices of Experience. My name is Paul Casey, and along with Eric Ryder, we are bringing you this show live and direct from the studios in Western Washington, right?
7: Yes.
6: All right. And actually, it's all throughout the country because we have the podcast going too.
7: That's right.
6: The studios
7: and people can stream it live as well.
6: Yeah. Studios are in beautiful downtown Factoria. Remember Johnny Carson, downtown Burbank?
7: Right.
6: Yeah, so I'm trying to put that with here. But anyhow, all right, let's get to the next interview I do have for today, and it's with Aidita Salazar. She's an award-winning author, an arts activist, whose writing for adults and children explore the issues of identity and social justice. She's written a number of books on this subject. I'm talking to her about her latest book called Stream.
8: It's a kind of an interesting approach that you have, and it has to do with social media, a lot of it, pretty much, I'd have to say most of it, and how two people who are around the same age, different family backgrounds, but both families were concerned about the overuse of social media. They both sent them down to Mexico. That's where they met. So why don't you take it from there?
9: As you mentioned, they get in trouble with their overuse of screens. And when they get to Mexico, they're really sad about not being able to access screens. Their parents left them with nothing. And in this place where they've arrived, which is like a very tiny community that's completely off the grid. No running water, no electricity, and of course, no internet. And so when they meet, you know, they have to deal, like many of us older generations, you know, when you're meeting with somebody for the first time and you're really kind of in relation with somebody else, and then you're looking around and you're learning traditions and really reconnecting with nature in a way that we don't get to, in a very kind of fun, slow burn romance throughout. But they are reconnecting with our humanity in ways that we don't always get to do.
8: Isn't that the truth? You wrote this book in verse. Tell me, what does that mean?
9: Verse means poetry. And if you think about a song, you hear the verses of the song, it comes from poetry. And so I wrote the book from his perspective and her perspective. And I've placed them on different sides of the page. Whenever he appears, he appears on the left side of the page. And when she appears on the right side of the page. And they both have these very distinct poetic voices. And they're so different.
8: How did you get interested in writing?
9: When I was in the fifth grade, my fifth grade teacher gave me my first book that I would ever read and the first book that I would ever own, Where the Sidewalk Ends by Shel Silverstein. He also gave me a Parker pen. And I think Mr. Clark, by giving me that pen and a book of poems, really was who planted the first seed.
8: And your other books, The Moon Within and Ultraviolet, as you mentioned earlier, it surrounds these two individuals as well.
9: Yes. The Moon Within was my first book. It's my greatest love in many ways because it is a story about a little girl coming of age, going through puberty. And then a few years later, I wrote Ultraviolet. Now, The Moon Within was semi-inspired by my daughter and this kind of hilarious, fun experience of going through puberty. And the same with Ultraviolet. But this one was inspired by my son. And they're friends, right? Because I'm a very good eavesdropper as a mother. And they both inspired this story. And so when my editor, Tracy Mack, asked me to spend more time with Elian in my, the follow-up book or whatever, she said, why don't you maybe even consider technology? And, And I sat with it for a little bit, and then all of a sudden it came to me that I wanted to bring both of these characters together in one book to kind of finish off their stories or continue their stories, but also to expand it and really kind of delve into this concept of what it means to use social media.
8: So will they still be part of your books going into the future?
9: Oh, I mean, that's a great idea. Question. They might. My son, when I wrote Dream, started to write Dream, he's like, Mom, you're writing a multiverse. And I was like, oh, yeah, I guess I am. And I might. One that really fascinates me. And our kids nowadays are not only having to deal with all of the hormonal changes and all the societal changes, but with this unprecedented use of technology that, you know, I think really requires a lot of time and space and meditation, and the best way that I know how to do it is through story.
8: I do interview a lot of authors, and I know a lot of people say, that's my book, I should have written that book. And it seems to me everybody wants to write a book, but they just can't do it. And I'm going to ask you, I believe that you have to have a really sacred routine in order to write a book and, more importantly, finish it and get it to the publisher. What's your process?
9: It's kind of chaotic right now because I am the mother of two children and I have kind of very active life. So right now I am writing in the spaces when in between running to the hardware. Life is really chaotic, but I do prioritize something that you said, the sanctity of storytelling. I, in this mayhem and in this chaos, I will, once I get the story, then I will kind of put headphones in, music on YouTube, and then I will look in and everything falls by the wayside. So all of the things that are the chaos kind of falls away, and I get to write.
6: All right. So thank you very much to Aida Salazar. And if you would like to get a copy of this book and look at a number of other books she has written, all you need to do is Google Salazar, and that's Salzar. And you'll then, next to that, when you're Googling, put stream in there, and that'll take you to the site. So I think that's the easiest way to explain it rather than going www.for. So here, anyway, one more time, Google Salazar, Salazar, stream, and you will get to her site. You have an update on the Liberty Bell.
7: Yes. Wow. A 100-year-old update here. The Liberty Bell actually was replaced by the Centennial Bell back in 1876, and the Centennial Bell still hangs in Independence Hall to this day.
6: Oh. Okay.
7: Also, I found out that in 1950, the U.S. government commissioned a foundry to create 57 replicas of the famous Liberty Bell. The replicas were distributed to each of the 49 states at that time, as well as the four U.S. territories, Alaska, Hawaii, the Virgin Islands, and Puerto Rico. So, pretty
6: okay.
7: fun.
6: Yeah.
7: So, there's a lot of these Liberty Bells out there floating around.
6: Yeah, I guess so. Had no idea. So, let's, I'll tell you what, let's shift into Curious Chronicles. I kind of built this up today. Let's see what you think.
7: Sounds good.
6: You can go. At the end, you can say, this was worth the build-up. Yeah, I see what you're saying. Or you go, okay, go back to the drawing room. All right, here we go. Curious Chronicle for today. When Apollo 11 moon landing ended on July 24th, 1969, the astronauts Neil Armstrong, Buzz Aldrin, and Michael Collins splashed down safely in the Pacific Ocean. The crew recovered, the aircraft carrier was recovered, and then they brought it to the U.S., as Hornet, and they were immediately placed in a mobile quarantine facility. We talked about that earlier. Scientists couldn't yet rule out the possibility of lunar microbes. All good. The U.S. Customs Agency required, though, that the astronauts declare what, if anything, they brought back from their journey to the moon before they would allow them back into the country.
7: Yeah, you can't get through customs without declaring what you're bringing back. any fruit or veg?
6: Here it is. This is like, I still shake my head. They listed their departure point back in the U.S. on a forum as the moon. This is where they were coming from.
7: Yeah.
6: We came back from the moon. Not good enough. The U.S. Customs Agency required them to declare what they brought back to Earth.
7: Mm.
6: The cargo listed on the form, moon rocks.
7: Yeah.
6: And dust samples. The form even noted their arrival in Honolulu, that was stamped by customs officials. They stamped it in. Okay, bring it in. Now the astronauts were returning from a foreign travel, not from Monaco, but from the moon. They completed customs paperwork, but it has become one of the most memorable places of paperwork in space exploration history. Again, all right, I just thought it was astounding that this occurred. And, you know, you talk about it illustrates the history making moonwalkers weren't exempt from the bureaucracy.
7: Yes, but I think that it's fun that we have this record of this. And I'm guessing that there was some levity involved with this as well. And but also maybe some security, too, because I could only imagine that if you went to the moon, you'd be tempted to bring back some kind of souvenir aside from, you know, we didn't know at the time that it was just rocks and moon dust up there, you know?
6: Right. No, yeah. That's a good point. But I just, you know, chuckle. It just, you know, about, you know, letting yourself back into the U.S., you know, you had to do all that. But anyhow, I guess it had to be done. Hey, I want to play a little clip. This is Don Rickles. I just have fun with this. It was in the mid to late 1970s. And the reason I'm saying this or playing this is, Don Rickles, to me, initially, I couldn't stand him, but I didn't know him at all. And one of the
7: famous insult life, comedian.
6: Yes.
7: Yes.
6: Okay. I got it. Yes. Obviously. Yep. Maybe it's not obvious. You're right. He could say, well, the thing, the genius about Don Rickles, he insulted everybody,
7: right,
6: including himself, including his wife. So we got away with it.
7: Yeah.
6: I think it's really too bad we're living in a sensitive society today. We can't do this anymore.
7: Well, you say that, and yet the roasts seem to be more popular than ever.
6: What kind of roasts? I don't know.
7: Like celebrity roasts.
6: Oh, okay. All right. Yes, I've seen some of that. Yes, that's true.
7: So I think we can do it, but I think now people need to be on board with the joke rather than having that just sprung upon them.
6: Right.
7: Yeah.
6: Well, Don Rickles was the master of it, and as I said, I really had no tolerance for him because I only see him on ads. And it was so bad, one night I just said there was something on Johnny Carson coming on, and I turned the TV off, and Don Rickles is on. I can't stand him. So I did that. Then I paused, and I came back, and I said, you know, why don't you see the guy? The short of it is I was on the floor laughing so hard, and it really taught me about life in the sense at that moment, don't judge people like that. I was so extreme. Lighten up, Paul. You know, and I was just became an instant fan of his. I saw him twice while he was out there. But the reason I bring this one up about this wasn't the one I saw, but I watch it periodically on, you know, Facebook and, you know, different when they go back and reflect on Johnny Carson series. This is when he came in, and I bring this up because, you know, they were in the midst of making The Godfather, and you know, when that movie was made historically, one of the things that occurred is that Frank Sinatra was absolutely livid with Mario Puzo, who made this book. And in this series called The Offer, a 10-part series on the making of The Godfather, I cannot believe the movie was ever made with all the resistance they had from the mob, from everybody. And they got it done. It's fascinating. 10-part series. I highly recommend it. But anyway, back to the point. So this whole thing is going on in, you know, Frank Sinatra is really angry at the movie being made. And in the back of this incendiary type of hate that Frank Sinatra has for this movie, Don Rickles walks into The Tonight Show and kind of does this. Now, I'm not sure you can really appreciate it unless you see it, but let's give it a shot, and I'll explain a little bit afterwards. But here it is from Johnny Carson, 1975, right in the middle when Frank Sinatra was at his highest anger point about this movie and implying he was a mobster. Here we go.
10: Hey, look, I know you're going to do another number with the band because I know you got a recording session tonight. And really, I'm very happy.
11: Marco Mangananzo was hurt.
12: Marco Mangananzo.
11: Fambino Bombazzo. Two bullets in the head Thursday. Now this you don't believe. Excuse us, Johnny, you're from the Midwest. You're busy going, is the truck loaded? Guido says hi. He hasn't had a chance to talk to you. And from Jersey City, your good friend, Ubani Umbazo.
12: What's
11: he
12: his name?
11: He started his car. He started his car with your album on, and now he's a highway.
6: There you go. That's Don Rickles on Johnny Carson. Again, in the height of Frank Sinatra being so angry with The Godfather, he is the only man on the planet who could got away with that. All right. Thank you, everybody, for listening today. I'm listening to Voices of Experience. My name is Paul Casey. And again, thank you, Eric Ryder, for running the show and participating in the show. It's great. We'll be back next week, same time. And Eric Crema will be back to join us. Quote of the week, you are never too old to set another goal or to dream a new dream. Speaking of the dream, Martin Luther King. Timeless Classic is coming up again this week, and you'll hear all of it on Kixie, some of it on KKNW, but not on the podcast. Have a great rest of the week, everybody.
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1: A traffic alert in Auburn, the scene of an accident northbound 167 at State Route 18. They say all lanes are blocked, but it appears all traffic can use the left toll lane to get around that closure. And State Route 18 is also accessible. Meanwhile, we also have a jam from leaving all Algona to that scene. And a tree and power pole down in Woodinville, southbound 9 at 228th Street Southeast. I'm Anna D. Kixie Traffic.
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3: NBC News Radio, I'm Scott Carr. The Homeland Security Committee in the House is requesting a briefing with ICE next week. Republican Congressman from New York, Andrew Garbarino, chairs the committee. He tells The Hill his panel's already reached out to ICE for details on the status of the implementation of its body camera requirements for officers. This after two ICE officers fatally shot two individuals over the past week, though Garbarino notes the briefing won't touch on the shootings as the FBI is investigating them. The U.S. has launched a second wave today of strikes against Iran. U.S. Central Command posts on X the strike targeted Iranian military capabilities used to threaten vessels trying to get through the Strait of Hormuz. Officials in Los Angeles County say they may want in on the lawsuit trying to block the planned merger between Paramount and Warner Brothers Discovery. Daniel Martindale has more.
4: 12 states are suing, led by California Attorney General Rob Bonta. A motion regarding the lawsuit introduced by L.A. County Supervisor or Lindsay Horvath will be heard next Tuesday. It characterizes Paramount's nearly $111 billion acquisition as a jobs killer that would further weaken the LA County television and movie industry and the county's overall economy. The county recently released an economic analysis of the pending merger. It found it would put 2,500 entertainment industry jobs in the greater Los Angeles region at risk.
3: Argentina is heading to their second straight World Cup final. The defending champion scored two late goals and beat England today in Atlanta 2-1. In the semifinal. They'll now meet Spain in Sunday's final in New Jersey. The World Health Organization is saying childhood vaccination levels are still below pre-pandemic levels, but are a bit higher from last year. The WHO's annual estimate released today says 90% of infants globally did get at least one dose of childhood vaccines, while 85% completed the full three-dose series. Scott Carr, NBC News Radio.
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7: This is Eric Reiner with a quick look at our Kixie weather outlook. We'll continue to see sunshine through this afternoon and a high near 83. Tonight, partly cloudy skies with a low around 59. And for Thursday, we do have a chance of showers and thunderstorms in the morning. But the late afternoon, we'll see partly sunny skies with a high near 73. For Friday, mostly sunny with a high near 78. And Saturday, sunny again with a high near 78. Sunny Sunday, high near 82.
0: 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And this is a paid commercial program.
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9: 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One of my favorite guests is on the line. We've got Chris Killam, also known as the Medicine Hunter, standing by now. CNN calls Chris the Indiana Jones of natural medicine because he's constantly scouring the globe, searching for natural remedies. You may have seen Chris on the Dr. Oz show or maybe on PBS or CBS and also on Fox News where he does a health segment. He's been featured in the New York Times and also on ABC's 2020. Anyway, Chris is joining us today to discuss not one, but three of the hottest nutritional ingredients out there on the market today. Even better, he's teamed up with Purity today to give away a complimentary bottle to everyone out there in the listening audience. So do not, I repeat, do not change that dial. But first, a quick introduction. Chris Killam is an author and an educator. He's written 14 books. He's conducted research in over 30 countries. Again, he's been on with Oprah and Friends and Dr. Oz. Chris, welcome back to the show.
10: Thank you so much. It's always a pleasure to have a great conversation with you.
9: Now, most of us are super busy these days. We want to stay healthy, but quite frankly, it can be daunting, you know, with all the different supplements out there. Now, Chris, you've traveled all over the world learning about different natural remedies. So you really know which ingredients to look for. So tell me this, besides a good multivitamin and some fish oil, maybe a few other things, go into the three super hot nutrients you've been so jazzed about lately.
10: Well, I'm happy to do that. The three super nutrients, as we like to say, are a green tea extract, a turmeric extract called curcumin, and an extract from red wine called resveratrol. And apropos of what you said about my traveling around the world, I've extensively investigated these in their host countries. So I've been in the green tea plantations of China and India and worked with top researchers of this ingredient in those countries. With turmeric, I've been deeply involved with turmeric researchers in India and seen all of that. And with resveratrol, I've worked with scientists in Europe and also in California and Chile and South Africa, all of which are major red wine producing areas. So I've had the opportunity to investigate these things in the field, meet with the top scientists, and my conclusion is that green tea, curcumin from turmeric root, and resveratrol from red wine are remarkable health-enhancing agents that everybody can benefit from in a very, very substantial way.
9: Now, Chris, let's talk about these big three. And it's interesting that they're all found in our diet and all are considered superfoods. The green tea, the curcumin, the resveratrol. Why did you want to combine the three? There's always a method to your madness, if I can say it that way, because you combine these things together. You call it a real game changer.
10: Well, you know, when I look at these, there actually isn't a reason to put them all in separate products. They do go very well together. As you said, they're all food derived. So it's kind of like you can make a salad if you choose out of many vegetables. You don't just have to have a bowl of lettuce or a bowl of cucumbers. And while that's a little bit simplistic, the fact is that all of these are very, very rich in groups of protective compounds that are both antioxidant, so they actually protect our organ systems, so they maintain a healthy inflammatory status in the body. And this is really a big breakthrough. I also like the idea that people can get a concentrated supplement of green tea extract, curcumin extract, and resveratrol in one product with truly meaningful amounts of each one, and not have to go out and basically buy a shopping cart full of stuff.
9: Now, let's dive into the headlines and the research, especially on this green tea, because it's absolutely amazing. I know in Asia, they've been using it for thousands of years for healthy aging. But what are you seeing recently in the press? I know you told me the Nutrition Research Journal in its July 2012 issue revealed that green tea significantly increased plasma antioxidant activity and whole blood glutathione. Can you recap some of these headlines and tell me why you're such a green tea advocate?
10: Okay, what you just said about increasing plasma antioxidant activity is really critical. There are many antioxidants that people consume that don't actually wind up in the body, or they don't wind up in the body in any significant amounts. The green tea antioxidants, which we know are among the most highly beneficial antioxidants in the entire world, are very well absorbed. They improve plasma antioxidant activity. That is the blood concentration of antioxidants. So what happens is you get this great concentration of antioxidant substances, which are protective compounds floating around in the body and protecting the cells of your body, your organs, every part of your body from premature destruction due to exposure to environmental pollutants and things in the diet. With regard to the whole blood glutathione, when we take in the right antioxidants, and not all antioxidant compounds are the right antioxidants, our bodies produce more of its own super protective compound called glutathione. So you take in the green tea extract, You build the antioxidant activity in your blood, and you also cause your body to produce this enormously beneficial, very well-studied, very powerful protective substance called glutathione. So it is remarkable. This isn't something that most high antioxidant foods or supplement ingredients do, but it does happen with a concentrated, properly made green tea extract.
9: All right, let's switch gears and talk about this curcumin, which is number two on your list. And by the way, these three ingredients are all found in the new green tea combo formula. We're going to be offering a free bottle in a few minutes, but talk to me about the curcumin, which is spelled C-U-R-C-U-M-I-N. Now, most people haven't heard of it, but scientists and researchers know it's one of the most powerful superfoods on the planet. It can positively influence our DNA, maintain joint comfort, healthy inflammation, and more. Can you share some of the incredible headlines on curcumin and tell us why you use this? And we talked about this off air a few minutes ago, this patented curcumin with greater absorption.
10: Okay. Well, first of all, I think while people might not know the term curcumin, they may well know turmeric root, which is a yellow spice, and it shows up in curries, and it's part of the 5,000-year-old Indian Ayurvedic system of medicine. I've been studying turmeric and its derivative curcumin since the 1970s, and I'll say this right off the bat, that there are almost no plant materials in the world as extensively studied as this. A couple of thousand studies can be found in the scientific and medical literature. We know that curcumin is powerfully antioxidant. We know that it has a remarkable capacity to protect the liver, and the liver is our primary detoxifying organ. It greatly enhances joint health. So if people are experiencing joint discomfort due to overuse, this really helps to relieve that. And it's also what we call cardioprotective. It helps to protect the heart. It helps to maintain normal, healthy cholesterol. And one last thing that is really kind of astounding is that curcumin actually causes your body to produce what are called neuroprotective factors in the brain. So it causes your body to produce these agents in the brain that protect the actual tissue of the nerves and the brain itself. There's almost nothing else that we know of that does this. Specifically, the curcumin that you mentioned offers about 7 times the absorption of other curcumin. So when you take 250 milligrams of this stuff, you get about 7 times the activity that you would if you took, say, a comparable amount of another curcumin extract. So this, in my opinion, is one of the most life-enhancing, protective, totally beneficial substances on Earth. And it has just decades of scientific and medical studies to back it up.
9: Now, Chris, I know that we talked already about the green tea in the curcumin in your new green tea formula, which Purity is giving away for free today. But first, tell me about the third nutrient on the list, the resveratrol, which is super hot right now. Share with us some of the headlines and the science behind resveratrol. I know the French love it, but why is it on your short list?
10: Well, resveratrol is one of those remarkable compounds that I just sort of shake my head at how many different things it does. It is found in grapes, in wine grapes. It also shows up in cranberries. What we know about resveratrol is that, like green tea and also like curcumin extract, it's profoundly antioxidant. But more than that, it shows significant properties. When you look at some of the things in the body that happen during aging as a result of fat accumulation in tissue and insulin sensitivity, resveratrol helps to protect against those things. It's a powerful immune regulator. And you know, our immune system is responsible for keeping us healthy. It is remarkably beneficial for the heart. And this is why it's considered one of the keys to the so-called French paradox. You know, the French drink a lot of red wine, they eat a lot of cheese, they smoke cigarettes, and they stay slim and they have good cardiovascular health, which just seems completely unfair. But resveratrol appears to be key in that. And additionally, there is a brain benefit like there is with the curcumin with blood flow to the brain. So when you take resveratrol, you get brain blood flow. This means you get more oxygen to the tissues of the brain. So this is on my short list for all those reasons and for about a dozen more that would just plain take too long to explain.
9: All right, again, we're talking with Chris Killam, also known as the Indiana Jones of natural medicine, sometimes called the medicine hunter as well. Chris, let's laser in on how this wonderful formula that you created in conjunction with Purity Products. I know that Purity's been in business now for, what is it, over 20 years. They've got a top rating from the Better Business Bureau, and people can get a complimentary bottle of this green tea CR today. We'll give that number out in a few minutes. But first, Chris, before we tell our listeners how they can get their very own complimentary bottle of green tea CR, tell me this. If you wanted to buy this green tea plus the patented curcumin plus the resveratrol, I mean, you'd spend close to probably at least $75 for all three bottles in the store. And yet today, Purity Products is giving away a free bottle. How are they able to do this?
10: Well, you can consider it kind of a smart bet. And what I mean by that, first of all, Purity's big, but they're also very strategic. They know that if a person who's listening will pick up the phone, call in and get their free bottle, and it really is free, as in free, as yep. in it doesn't cost you money, if that person will try the product, take it as recommended, they're going to feel it. And when they feel it, they're going to say, gee, I want this as part of my regular daily regimen. So Purity is really betting beyond the free bottle. They're betting that people will have a positive experience, that they'll say, gosh, I like this. 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
9: Chris, hold that thought. 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

0: 92. Okay, Chris, talk about some of the headlines just on the green tea that we didn't get to yet. I understand that dieters just love green tea because it supports healthy fat metabolism. Is that right? And what does the research say about green tea when it comes to weight management?
1: Well, this is one of the especially wonderful things about green tea. We know that green tea has thermogenic properties. That is, it has heat-generating properties in the body, so it actually causes your body to burn more calories. So when you eat a meal, you're going to burn more calories from that meal as a result of taking a good, well-made, concentrated green tea extract. In addition, it has specific fat oxidation properties. It actually burns fat. I'm not suggesting that you're going to lose 20 pounds in a week, but I am saying that this is going to help your body to metabolize fat more efficiently. Over time, taking a green tea extract can help you to have a better fat to lean muscle ratio. So from a weight control standpoint, this is very good news. Additionally, green tea helps to stabilize blood glucose or blood sugar. And unstable blood sugar is one of the contributing factors to increased weight. So by stabilizing blood sugar, you have an effect on weight control and weight management. So it's really quite remarkable stuff. You need enough of it. We've got enough of it in green tea CR. It has to be the right extract. We've got the right extract. But the science is there for healthy weight management.
0: All right. Now, Chris, you say that with Purity's formula, it provides you with about 3 cups worth of green tea in each 2-capsule serving. So you get all of the green tea's concentrated benefits for energy, for heart health, for alertness in just 2 caps. Plus, you get the curcumin and the resveratrol, too. So it's easy. You call it your daily shortcut to better health. Explain this idea of a healthy shortcut and explain some of the top benefits as well.
1: Well, I mean, you could, for example, drink 3 cups of good concentrated green tea each day, eat at least 1 really rich curry made with a lot of turmeric root, and drink a couple of glasses of red wine. You could do that every day. Most people will not do that every day, but they still might want the benefits of 3 of the biggest superstar protective health-enhancing nutrients on the entire planet. So when I call this a daily shortcut, I'm simply saying that you can get in a capsule, in a good capsule, what you'd otherwise have to get by drinking a few cups of tea, eating at least 1 large, you know, turmeric-laden curry every day, and drinking a couple of glasses of concentrated red wine.
0: Again, we're talking with Chris Killam, the medicine hunter. Now, in this new green tea CR formula from Purity, it's really about the research. Share with us some of your favorite studies and the headlines on the curcumin that we didn't get to yet. I know this is one of your favorite ingredients for joint comfort and even for brain health.
1: Well, I especially like the liver protective, heart protective, and joint modifying properties of this stuff. The liver is our greatest detoxifying organ, and we know that we're constantly bombarded by toxins in the environment. In fact, blood studies show that newborn babies contain 200 industrial pollutants in their blood at the time of birth. So we need a functioning, super healthy, very strong liver. We might not think about our livers that much, but we need that. Mm-hmm. And we know that curcumin protects the liver. It keeps it strong. From a cardiac standpoint, it's highly beneficial for the heart. It's very good for maintaining healthy cholesterol and healthy platelet levels. And from a joint standpoint, we have innumerable studies showing overall improvement in joint health and relief and stable inflammatory activity, better joint mobility as a result of taking curcumin. I like the brain protective studies as well. You know, curcumin delivers all this. So I regard it as one of the single most important things that you can put in your body. And I'm very well aware that most people are not going to eat enough raw turmeric root to get the benefits that they should and that they can get from a concentrated curcumin extract.
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0: 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Call now. All right, back to the show. Chris, I don't want to get too technical here, but these antioxidants in green tea are classified as polyphenols. And they really are super powerful and well-respected by scientists. But in this green tea CR formula, there's more. It's got the green tea, it's got the curcumin, the resveratrol that we talked about, plus grape seed extract, bioflavonoids, vitamin C. Can you talk to me about this array of really super antioxidants and polyphenols that you've put in the formula?
1: Well, yeah, I won't say that we kind of went overkill, but I will say that we really, really developed an efficient, comprehensive program here. Grape seed extract contain a group of highly specialized antioxidant compounds that not only do much of what I've already described, but also enhance the physical integrity of tissue in the blood vessels and the skin. So we put those in there for extra boost in antioxidant activity, but also for a specific type of activity that isn't as much addressed by the green tea, the curcumin, and the resveratrol. The bioflavonoids enhance the overall activity of vitamin C, and vitamin C itself is one of the most important nutrients that we can possibly take in. So I would say that we were very, very thorough. You know, when we went through what could be in this product, we said, you know, what would happen if we put in grape seed extract, bioflavonoids, and vitamin C? We realized that we would have an utterly superior formula. And just to reiterate, I want people to experience dynamic health. I want people to feel great. This formula, the Green Tea CR, will make you feel great. And that's the purpose of it.
0: All right, Chris, I love this Green Tea CR combination formula. And remember, the CR stands for curcumin and resveratrol. I love that with this complimentary bottle today, our listeners can get started for free. That's great value. What would people expect to pay if they bought all of these separately in the store?
1: Well, I think if they bought high-quality products that contain these ingredients, they'd be into it for about $75 or so, possibly even $80.
0: Yeah.
1: So they'd wind up spending appreciably more than they're going to spend on the green tea CR formula. And they still wouldn't get the grape seed extract. They still wouldn't get the pine bark extract, the bioflavonoids, or the vitamin C.
0: Chris, what kind of results can people expect to see? What can they expect to feel once they start taking this formula?
1: I think that people will feel greater joint mobility and comfort. I think they'll feel more energy because these ingredients also help to stabilize and maintain natural, healthy blood sugar control. I think they'll have more sustained energy throughout the day. And I would just suspect that people will have an experience of greater vitality. When you have a more highly functional immune system, you just feel more energy and better overall. It's kind of, you know, like those days when you get up and go, wow, I feel great. This is a wow, I feel great formula.
0: Now, Chris, the green tea CR, let me get this straight. It provides about 3 cups worth of green tea in each 2-capsule serving. Plus, you get the antioxidant equivalent of several servings of fruits and vegetables. Plus, you get the resveratrol and the joint comfort and brain function benefits of the curcumin. I mean, wow, all in one formula. In the last 2 minutes, talk to me about this shortcut to better health and why you want everyone listening to this program to call now for that complimentary bottle of Green Tea CR.
1: Okay. Fortunately, there's an immense body of science that has been growing steadily for the past 20 years, and it's really rich science now. We know that of the various plant-derived substances that exist, green tea extract, curcumin extract, and resveratrol extract are at the absolute top of the list of protective, vitality-enhancing, overall health-promoting compounds. There just isn't anything like these. They're in the green tea CR standing for curcumin and resveratrol, product in meaningful amounts. People will take this product. They're going to feel the difference. You're going to feel energy. You're going to feel more vitality. You're just plain going to feel better, kind of more fluid and in that flow of good health. Sure. So I want people to experience that. And given that they can get a free bottle, I'm also not saying, now put yourself at great risk and spend a lot of money. I'd say, no, try it free. Let the product speak for itself.
0: Chris Killam, as always, fascinating information. We appreciate your insight. Thanks so much.
1: Thank you. It's always a pleasure to speak with you.
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0: 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And let's face it, there's nothing else like it.
1: My pappy said, son, you're going to drive me to drinking if you don't stop driving that hot rod Lincoln.

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1: The collision in Auburn, northbound 167 at 15th Street Southwest, cleared. All lanes are reopened, but still solid, leaving Algona to the scene. Sumner to Kent, a 21-minute drive, now only an 8-minute delay. It was a lot worse just 20 minutes ago. The accident on westbound 520 before Motlick Boulevard in the right lane, a backup from 84th to the scene, causing a 16-minute delay. Northbound I-5 mainline after 520, a collision just cleared from the right lane. Still slow from North Boeing Field. I'm Anna D. Kixie traffic.
2: NBC News Radio, I'm Scott Carr. The U.S. has launched a second wave of strikes against Iran today. U.S. Central Command posts on X the strikes targeted Iranian military capabilities that were being used to threaten vessels trying to travel through the Strait of Hormuz. This after President Trump said he's not looking to negotiate with Iran right now. The House Homeland Security Committee is requesting a briefing with ICE next week. Republican Congressman from New York, Andrew Garbarino, chairs the committee. He tells The Hill his panel's already reached out to ICE for details on the status of its implementation of body camera requirements for officers. This after ICE officers fatally shot two individuals over the last week, though Garbarino notes the briefing will not touch on the shootings as they are under investigation by the FBI. President Trump is saying federal immigration agents are not ending traffic stops. This after ICE officials said it was suspending most stops after the two people were fatally shot by ICE agents in Maine and Texas. A heat wave's already affecting parts of the Northeast. Now officials say smoke from the Canadian wildfires are making that heat wave even worse in the New York metro area.
3: Health officials say it's expected to be worse Thursday as the smoke continues to make its way downstate to the lower Hudson Valley and New York City. Mayor Zoran Mamdani says cooling centers are up and running in all of the city's public libraries.
4: If you are feeling any effects from this, I would advise you to stay indoors.
5: I'm coughing more today than I usually do.
3: Some libraries are distributing N95 masks to those who want them, although some have said it's harder to breathe with masks on because of the heat. In New York, I'm Lisa Salvati.
2: The first day of confirmation hearings in the Senate for President Trump's former personal attorney, Todd Blanche, to become the next U.S. Attorney General has ended. Blanche faced tough questions from a Senate panel today on issues related to the so-called anti-weaponization fund and on the files connected to convicted sex offender Jeffrey Epstein. Scott Carr, NBC News Radio.
6: This is the Bloomberg Money Minute. Modest gains for all the major averages today on Wall Street after a better-than-forecast read on inflation at the wholesale level in June, mostly thanks to lower prices at the gas pump. Now, even though producer prices still rose by a strong 5.5% from a year ago, and tensions in the Middle East are still simmering, the Dow today rose 150 points, the Nasdaq up 162, the S&P added 29, and oil moved higher. It's moving even higher above $80 a barrel in late trading. Amazon is launching its new satellite internet service called Amazon Leo in South Africa next year, beating Elon Musk's Starlink service to the punch there. And the founder of Hinge is launching a new dating site this year called Overtone, which TechCrunch describes as a voice and audio-forward AI matchmaking service providing highly curated introductions. 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